0: sign an agreement with his Fijian counterpart on Monday. He'll then travel to the Solomon Islands to progress negotiations on a new treaty. Mr. Albanese will host other Pacific leaders in Brisbane midweek and then meet Indian Prime Minister Narendra Modi in Melbourne later in the week. The head of Venezuela's National Assembly says rescue operations are still underway to search for survivors of last month's twin earthquakes. Almost 3,000 people are now confirmed dead, the BBC's Warren Bull reports.
1: In his statement, Jorge Rodriguez said more than 16,000 people were injured in the huge earthquakes that struck on June the 24th. He defended the Venezuelan government's response, saying more than 20,000 people had received medical care so far and that 30,000 Venezuelan officials had been deployed alongside international rescue teams. They are now largely refocusing their efforts on recovery operations. Thousands of people are still in temporary shelters or even on the streets, and tens of thousands remain missing.
0: Still overseas, and authorities have issued evacuation alerts in northern Greece, where a wildfire is spreading out of control, threatening homes and businesses. It's the latest fire to break out in Europe, which in recent weeks has struggled with searing temperatures. Greek media say the blaze has destroyed homes and factories. To sport, and in rugby union, the Wallabies have lost to Ireland 33-31 in their Sydney test. Australia's Ben Donaldson missed a tough penalty kick after the siren. Adelaide Thunderbirds have won the Super Netball Grand Final at a sold-out John Cain Arena in Melbourne, defeating the Vixens 61-40. And Australian cricketer Elise Perry says she'll be fit to play in this weekend's T20 World Cup final against England, despite retiring hurt in the semi-final. And Alex de Minaur has battled his way into the fourth round of the men's singles at Wimbledon.
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3: Okay, that's your news all up to date to 4 minutes past 10. Let's have a look at the weather. So Launceston can expect a partly cloudy day with patches of morning frost and light winds. A top temperature today of 11 degrees. Overnight, minus one overnight tonight. And tomorrow, Monday, looking at a top temperature of 12 degrees. With, partly cloudy day tomorrow and the chance of frost in the morning. I reckon you would at minus one. And let's have a look at the temperatures. We've warmed up a little here. Cressy, 6.8. Launceston, 5 degrees. 5 degrees? Cressy's warmer than us. Unbelievable. Launceston Airport, 6.1. And Lowhead is 6.1. So there you go. That's all your weather up to date. And we are here for the second hour of Jazz Spectrum. I am Kaz with the Jazz, and we're going to go straight ahead with the music. And it's the Dixie Six is the band, and the song is Bill Bailey. I reckon you'll all sing along to this one.

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That's My Desire. And we started the second hour with Dixie Six and Bill Bailey, nice instrumental there. I've got another instrumental coming up for you from Charlie Parker, and it's called Hot House. 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

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He was putting plastic up and I went around and poked holes in it. He said, "What do you think you're doing?" I said, "Putting in some windows for you." But I don't think he was happy about that. Anyway, let's keep going with the music now. Marilyn Monroe's up next. I Wanna Be Loved By You.

0: deedly dum. 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
1: Poop poopy doo from Marilyn Monroe. There, I wanna be loved by you. Yeah. All right, let's keep going. On the Jazz Spectrum Show here at City Park Radio, and the time is 19 minutes past 10. Look at that. Dolly Baker's up next, and her tune is called Old Man Time.

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That was the Duke Ellington number called Cottontail. And before that, Dolly Barker with Old Man Time. Talking of time, what are we? We're nearly 29 minutes past 10 here at City Park Radio. And you're listening to the Jazz Spectrum Show. I'll take you through till 11 o'clock and then we'll flick over to Meet Me at the Movies. So stick around for that one. I've got Julie London up next with Cry Me a River. I do like Michael Bublé's version, but this one's good too.

Yeah, Julie London's version of Cry Me a River. I've got another instrumental for you up next. It's Dizzy Gillespie with Groovin' High.

That was from the soundtrack of When Harry Met Sally, Where or When from Harry Connick Jr. Yeah, lovely, lovely laid back sort of song, that one. I call that late night jazz. That's what I call that. And before that was Groovin' High with the Dizzy Gillespie Sextet. It's, what are we, 21 minutes to 11 here at City Park Radio. We've got a few more minutes to go in the Jazz Spectrum program. And let's see what we've got coming up after that. We've got Meet Me at the Movies, of course. And 12 o'clock is Classical Encounters with Chris Ball. 2 o'clock, Sunday afternoon mix with Terry Whiteley. And at 5 o'clock, Gary Pengelly will be doing the blues show for you. So there you go. If you can't make it up to the Italian Club this afternoon to see the Logarithms, you'll have plenty of music on City Park Radio, won't you? All right, let's keep going with Thelonious Monk this time. And his tune is called Straight No Chaser.

Thelonious Monk with Straight No Chaser. Yeah, something a bit different there. Who have I got up next for you? Ah, Nat Ganella. Oh, here he is. I Can't Dance. Well, Nat, I've got news for you. I can. So there you go. Let's have him sing the song for us. What have I got you in? CD one. Let's go with number one.

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1: Play that trumpet! 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

0: Oh, wow. 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That is Sarah Vaughan. They can't take that away from me. Yeah, great song. Another one of my favourites, wouldn't you know it. And Nat Ganella before that with I Can't Dance. Yes, he had ants in his pants. Poor fella. Anyway, that doesn't matter. We've got time for one more song before I put the music on to go to the news here. So let's keep going with Peggy Lee. And is that all there is? Yeah.
1: I remember when I was a little girl, our house caught on fire. I'll never forget the look on my daddy's face as he gathered me up in his arms and raced through the burning building out on the pavement. And I stood there, shivering in my pajamas, watched the whole world go up in flames. And when it was all over, I said to myself, is that all there is to a fire? Is that

saying to yourselves, if that's the way she feels about it, why doesn't she just end it all? Oh, Lord, love me. I'm not ready for that final disappointment, because I know just as well as I'm standing here talking to you that when that final moment comes and I'm breathing my last breath, I'll be

Peggy Lee having a bit of fun there with Is That All There Is? Yeah. Okay, well, I hope you've enjoyed Aussie Hour and then the second hour of the Jay Show being the rest of the world. I will be back next week for the Blues Show, and the following Sunday I'll be back again for another Jazz Spectrum, so I hope you can join me then. Love to see you up at the Italian Club this afternoon. Come along and see the Logarithms, and don't forget to say hi. Ask for Kaz with the Jazz and come up and say hi. I will leave you now with a song called Oh Baby, and it's by EJ and Brooks. Okay, so they will take you up to the 11 o'clock news, and I will be back again next week. So it's bye for now.

Hello, I'm Maggie Morgan, and welcome to my program, Meet Me at the Movies, where we explore films that tap into the mysteries, myths, and superstitions that have fascinated us for generations. Throughout history, we've searched for meaning in the unexplained, a dream that feels like a warning, a disappearance surrounded by mystery, a fleeting glimpse of something in the shadows, a moment of coincidence that seems too powerful to be random. Before science explained the world around us, people turned to stories, rituals and beliefs to make sense of what they could not understand. Superstition was born from our desire to find meaning in the unknown, to believe there are forces, patterns or mysteries beyond what we can see. And cinema has long been captivated by these concepts, using film to transform humanity's deepest fears into compelling stories of curses, prophecies, spirits, ancient traditions, and mysterious events beyond explanation. But perhaps the most intriguing question is not whether these things are real, it's why we continue to believe in them. From haunting stories where unanswered questions become legend, to tales of witches and family curses, these films explore the thin line between reality and imagination. Superstition is not only about believing in the impossible, it's about our deepest human fears, fear of losing control, fear of the unknown, and the possibility that there are some mysteries in life that may never be solved. So today, we enter the world of cinema's greatest mysteries and superstitions, where myths become reality, legends come alive, and belief itself becomes the most powerful force.

0: Some stories become legends because they leave behind more questions than answers. And Picnic at Hanging Rock is one of cinema's greatest explorations of mystery, belief, and the human desire to explain the unexplained. Set in rural Victoria on Valentine's Day in 1900, the film follows a group of schoolgirls who disappear during a visit to the mysterious Hanging Rock. What happened to them is never fully revealed, allowing rumours, theories, and supernatural interpretations to grow around the event. Without clear answers, people began creating their own explanations, and the landscape itself became almost a character. Ancient, powerful, and unknowable, the rock represents the mysteries of nature and the fear that there are forces beyond human understanding. And superstition often begins when facts disappear. When people cannot find an explanation, they turn to myths, legends, and beliefs. Picnic at Hanging Rock shows how a mystery can become more powerful than the truth itself. And for me, what makes this story so fascinating is that I find myself still wondering, could something like this really have happened? Was there something beyond our understanding, or is the mystery itself what keeps the story alive? Here is director Peter Weir speaking about the film Picnic at Hanging Rock and the author Joan Lindsay.
1: I'm not really a particularly nostalgic person, but I think films remain outside of nostalgia. I think they're like little worlds that you lived in, like a period you lived in another country.
2: There she is, ladies. Hanging Rock.
1: With a film and that little world, when you recall it, you remember the good and the bad in equal measure. So it's a very pure kind of memory. When I sat down with Picnic at Hanging Rock, I was somewhere in my early 30s. Patricia Lovell had brought it round to me. I mean, I knew who she was. She was a television personality, but that was a very curious knock at my door. She'd seen an early film of mine. I think it was Homesdale. I can't say what connection she saw in it. I'm delighted she did, to think that I could handle something like this. In that period in the Australian film industry, in the early 70s, the idea of making a film from a book was really very foreign. It sounded the big time. You know, that's what they do overseas, you know, whereas we wrote our own stuff. I read it from cover to cover, was gripped by it, and by the fact it was an unsolved mystery. And I was burning with it. I mean, it was just like electricity through my body. And I was very keen to make it. I said to Pat, how do you go about this? I mean, do you have to get rights? I mean, that's how early it was in the revived Australian industry. But the gatekeeper wasn't, in this case, a bank manager or a film distributor financier. It was Joan Lindsay herself. She had to approve the production team. It certainly had to approve the director. So I had to go and meet her. She was a woman of refinement, of elegance, a woman from a world as vanished as is the world of the characters in Hanging Rock. She was married to Sir Darrell Lindsay, and that's where I met her, at her wonderful farm out of Melbourne, for a lunch. And this lunch was pivotal. We went there, Pat Lovell and I, with her publisher, and she was going to approve me or not. So it was strangely an audition, and a director is not used to being auditioned. The conversation was urbane and wide-reaching, about art and painting and the Lindsay family, and through the windows was this glorious farm. It was in some ways like being in a setting of the film itself. After lunch, over coffee, I asked a question I'd been told not to ask. And that question that I'd been prepped by the publisher, he said, don't ask Lady Lindsay whether the story is true or not. Now, the book is introduced by a paragraph that says something like, whether this story is true or not, the characters involved are long since dead, so it hardly seems to matter. So it was obscure and tantalizing and implied that it was true. So I thought, whether I get the job or not, I must ask this question, otherwise it's a bad start and I have to know. She has to tell me all her secrets. So I introduced the question over that coffee in that lovely room. I said, Lady Lindsay, I've been told not to ask you this, but is the story true? And she said, young man, I hope that you do not ask me the question again. And I said, that's fine, okay. And I said, well, I'll move to another difficult question, and you may tell me that you're not going to answer this. But I said, I mean, do you think it's wide open what happened to these girls? I mean, in your mind, do you think they fell down a hole? Do you think, for example, they were abducted by aliens? And she said, any of the above.

What happens when belief becomes stronger than reason? The 2006 film The Wicker Man, starring Nicolas Cage, explores the frightening power of ritual, tradition, and collective superstition. A police officer travels to a remote island to investigate the disappearance of a young girl, but instead of finding answers, he discovers a community built around ancient beliefs, where rituals and traditions shape every part of life. The film creates a clash between two worlds, the modern world of logic, investigation and evidence, and an older world where nature, mythology and sacrifice determine the fate of the community. To the islanders, their practices are not superstition. They are traditions passed down through generations, beliefs designed to protect their way of life. Although the 2006 version reimagines the story, it draws from the much-celebrated 1973 original, a landmark of folk horror that explores the same unsettling question. What happens when an entire community believes something so deeply that it becomes impossible to challenge? At its heart, The Wicker Man is not simply about the supernatural, it's about the power of belief itself. But the film also reveals the danger of unquestioned faith. Its greatest fear is not a monster or a ghost. It is the idea that ordinary people can be driven by their beliefs to do extraordinary things. The film leaves us wondering, are these ancient rituals truly superstition, or are they simply another way humans try to understand a world filled with mysteries? And perhaps that is what makes The Wicker Man so fascinating. It reminds us that the powerful forces are sometimes not the ones we can see, but the ones we choose to believe in. This is Simon and Garfunkel with Scarborough Fair.

The 2015 film The Witch takes us back to a world where superstition is not a choice, it's survival. Set in 1630s New England, the narrative follows a Puritan family who are preyed upon by an evil force in the woods beyond their farm. In fear and desperation, they turn upon one another, even when the oldest daughter is suspected of being a witch. When their infant son mysteriously disappears, fear begins to consume them. What follows is not just a story of witchcraft, but a study of how quickly belief can fracture trust within a family. The forest becomes a powerful symbol of the unknown, a space where fear grows, imagination takes shape, and every unexplained event becomes a sign of something dark and unseen. The family's strict religious beliefs, instead of protecting them, begins to trap them. Every misfortune is interpreted as punishment, every silence as warning. Superstition here is not gentle or comforting. It's destructive. It turns suspicion inward until the family itself begins to unravel. What makes The Witch even more striking is the debut performance of Anya Taylor-Joy, whose portrayal of Thomason captures a quiet shift from innocence to survival, reflecting the emotional collapse happening within the family around her. The film never confirms whether evil is truly present or whether fear itself creates it. We are left suspended between explanation and belief, between psychology and the supernatural. In the end, the film asks a disturbing question. When belief becomes absolute, does it still protect us, or does it destroy everything it touches? Ultimately, The Witch is a modern folk horror film that strips superstition back to its rawest form, showing how easily faith, fear, and isolation can combine into something terrifyingly real. This is Black Magic Woman with Santana.

As we move through stories of witches, spells, and ancient fears, it becomes easy to think superstition belongs only to the past, to forests, rituals, and forgotten worlds. But superstition has never really left us. It still appears in small everyday habits like the saying, knock on wood. When we say knock on wood, we're using a familiar superstition to express hope that good fortune will continue or to avoid tempting fate after saying something positive. It's become an almost automatic habit, a small gesture meant to ward off bad luck, even if we're only tapping on a desk or a piece of furniture. One common theory links the phrase to ancient pagan traditions, where trees were believed to be sacred or inhabited by protective spirits. By knocking on wood, people may have been calling on these spirits for protection or attempting to awaken benevolent forces to guard against misfortune. However, folklorists suggest there is little firm evidence to confirm this origin. Like many superstitions, its true beginnings are uncertain, shaped more by storytelling and cultural repetition than documented fact.

0: The 1999 film The Blair Witch Project shows how superstition can be born from nothing more than a story. Three student filmmakers enter the woods to investigate a local legend, the story of the Blair Witch, and were never seen again until a year later when their footage was found. At first, it feels like an academic exercise, a search for truth behind folklore. But as they move deeper into the forest, the boundary between myth and reality begins to blur. There's no clear monster on screen, no visible threat, only sound, darkness, and the growing fear of being lost. The film uses absence as its greatest weapon. What we cannot see becomes more frightening than what we can. Superstition in this story spreads through the storytelling. The legend of the witch exists because people believe it exists. The forest becomes a space where imagination takes control, where every noise feels like a warning and every direction feels wrong. And what makes the film so unsettling is that it never confirms whether anything supernatural is happening. Instead, it focuses on how fear spreads between people until it becomes unstoppable. In the end, the Blair Witch Project reminds us that superstition doesn't always begin with truth. Sometimes it begins with a story that people refuse to stop believing. The first time watching The Blair Witch Project, it had me on the edge of my seat yet again, caught in that same uncertainty the film builds so carefully, where the absence of answers becomes the most frightening part of all. And this film pulled off the biggest hoax in film history.
1: I just want to apologize to Mike's mom and Josh's mom and my mom. And I'm sorry to everyone. I was very naive. I am so, so sorry for everything that has happened. Because in spite of what Mike says now, it is my fault. Because it was my project. And I insisted. I insisted on everything. I insisted that we weren't lost. I insisted that we keep going. I insisted that we walk south. Everything had to be my way. And this is where we've ended up. And it's all because of me that we're here now. Hungry and cold. And hunted. I love you, Mom. Dad.

close my eyes. I'm scared to open them.

And you're listening to Maggie Morgan from Meet Me at the Movies, and I hope you're enjoying the movies around superstition, myths and beliefs. The 1968 film Rosemary's Baby moves superstition from the wilderness and folklore into something far more intimate: the home, the body and the mind. This was Roman Polanski's first Hollywood feature, adapted from Ira Levin's best-selling novel, and helped launch a wave of evil child and satanic pregnancy films that continued throughout the 1970s. Mia Farrow stars as Rosemary Woodhouse, a young woman who moves with her husband Guy, a struggling actor, into a grand aging New York apartment building with a disturbing history. At first, the apartment seems ordinary, but a growing sense of unease begins to emerge. Their elderly neighbours are intrusive, eccentric, and increasingly influential. What begins as social curiosity slowly shifts into psychological entrapment. Rosemary becomes isolated, while her husband is drawn further into the neighbour's influence. The boundaries between coincidence, manipulation, and belief begin to blur, because there's more than one person that wants Rosemary's unborn baby. The film doesn't rely on traditional horror imagery. Instead, it builds its power through ambiguity and psychological pressure. Superstition here is not rooted in ancient rituals or folklore, but in interpretation, the fear that unseen forces are shaping reality itself. As Rosemary's certainty collapses, so too does her ability to distinguish truth from paranoia. Ultimately, the film has a sustained psychological intensity, the way it traps the viewer inside Rosemary's escalating fear, making the horror feel uncomfortably close and persistent and very scary.

The Exorcist. It takes suspicion into its most extreme form, where belief is no longer symbolic, but a battle for the human soul. William Friedkin's 1973 film, adapted from William Peter Blatty's best-selling novel, is often described as one of the most influential horror films ever made. The story follows Chris McNeil, a film actress played by Ellen Burstyn, whose young daughter, Regan, played by the fantastic Linda Blair, begins to exhibit disturbing and violent changes in behaviour. What begins as a medical mystery quickly escalates into something far more incomprehensible as doctors, psychiatrists, and modern science fail to provide answers. As rational explanations collapse, Chris turns to the Catholic Church, where Father Karras and the elderly exorcist Father Merrin confront what may be a demonic possession. Unlike earlier horror narratives where superstition remains ambiguous or symbolic, The Exorcist presents belief as direct confrontation. Rituals, prayers, and sacred authority become the only tools against an unseen force. At its core, The Exorcist explores the limits of both modern rationality and religious belief. When medicine fails and explanation runs out, superstition reappears not as folklore, but as institutional faith responding to the unknown. The result is a film that does not simply suggest fear, it enacts it. Even decades later, its intensity remains confronting and deeply unsettling, making it one of the defining works of supernatural cinema, and one I have no intentions of sitting through again. This is In Excess with Devil Inside.

speak of the devil is one of those expressions that slips into conversation almost automatically. Someone is being discussed, they walk into the room moments later, and the phrase is said almost reflexively. The saying is a shortened form of the older proverb, "Speak of the devil and he shall appear," which dates back to at least the 16th or 17th century. In its original context, it carried a far more serious tone than it does today. Rather than being a light remark about coincidence, it reflected a medieval Christian belief that even mentioning evil could invite its presence. Over time, the phrase has softened into humour and habit, yet even in its modern form, it still hints at something older and more unsettling. The idea that words and meaning are not entirely harmless, and that coincidence can sometimes feel like something more deliberate at work.

M. Night Shyamalan's movie The Sixth Sense remains one of cinema's most elusive and difficult films to categorise. Released in 1999, it arrived at the end of a crowded decade of genre experimentation, yet it refused to fit neatly into any established box. It is often labelled as a horror film, but it's equally a ghost story, a psychological drama, and a meditation on grief and communication between the living and the dead. The film follows child psychologist Dr. Malcolm Crowe, played by the fabulous Bruce Willis, who begins treating a young boy, Cole Sear, played by Haley Joel Osment, who claims he can see dead people. What first appears to be childhood disturbance or trauma gradually unfolds into something far more unsettling, a reality where perception itself becomes unreliable. As Malcolm and Cole's relationship develops, both are forced to confront assumptions about truth, identity, and reality itself. What distinguishes the film is its ambiguity. It doesn't simply ask whether ghosts exist, but what it means to acknowledge experiences that fall outside rational explanation. In doing so, it reframes belief as something deeply personal, shaped by emotion as much as evidence. I like the movie because of the way it creates fear without relying on traditional horror techniques. Instead of focusing on violence or shock, The Sixth Sense builds its tension through atmosphere, emotion, and the uncertainty of what is real. The film's ability to make the audience question what they are seeing, while also revealing a story about healing and acceptance, is what makes it remain so memorable. It suggests that sometimes the things we fear most are not the unknown, but the truths we are not ready to face. This is Mad World with Tears for Fears.

The 2011 film The Tunnel is an Australian horror film that explores urban superstition, institutional secrecy, and the fear of unseen spaces beneath the everyday world. Set in Sydney, it follows a journalist and her team who investigate the abandoned railway tunnels under the city after the reports of homelessness disappearances. What begins as a documentary-style inquiry gradually shifts into a claustrophobic descent into darkness, where rational explanation breaks down and something unknown seems to inhabit the tunnels. By presenting itself as recovered footage, it blurs the boundary between fiction and authenticity, encouraging the viewer to interpret the events through the same uncertain lens as the characters. The tunnels themselves function as a modern mythic space, an underworld hidden beneath the rational urban surface of Sydney. Superstition emerges not through traditional folklore, but through fear of what is unseen, undocumented, and officially denied. As the team goes deeper, the narrative shifts from investigation to survival, with paranoia, isolation, and fragmented evidence replacing certainty. The horror is never fully explained, which reinforces the idea that belief often forms in the absence of knowledge. In this way, The Tunnel reflects a contemporary form of superstition, not ancient ritual or curse, but the unsettling possibility that something exists just beyond what society is willing to acknowledge. In this way, it reminds me of the Blair Witch Project, where uncertainty, isolation, and the fear of the unknown become the true sources of terror. If I-

A black cat crosses your path. A mirror breaks. Friday the 13th arrives. Do we laugh at these ideas or do we quietly wonder? Superstition has always lived between belief and doubt. It's the space where logic meets imagination, where stories passed down through generations continue to shape the way we see the world. From witches and ancient rituals to ghosts, curses and mysterious forces, filmmakers have long explored why humans are drawn to the things we cannot explain. Today we looked at various films that turn superstition into suspense, fear and fascination, and questions us, why even in a modern world of science and technology do some of us still believe? I'm Maggie Morgan and you've been listening to Meet Me at the Movies. This program was produced in the studios of 2RRR Sydney and is being heard across Australia on the Community Radio Network. So until we meet at the movies next time, be kind to one another.

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2: Hello, I'm David Cameron. The New South Wales government says consumers should buy eggs and poultry as normal despite a positive case of H5 bird flu in the state. The state's agriculture minister says the industry is well prepared and is urging producers to take precautions to avoid contact between their livestock and wild birds. Tara Moriarty says it's not a crisis and supplies are not affected.
3: Do need to work with industry to stop the spread. We can put biosecurity zones in place to stop movement. We're not at that point. We're not anywhere near that point. The plans are in place if we need to get there, but at this stage it's one wild bird and it hasn't spread.
2: A statue of former Australian rules player Nicky Winmar has been removed from Perth Stadium. The bronze tribute, unveiled in 2019, was lifted by a crane this morning and placed into storage. The move came after Winmar was found guilty on Friday of three counts of unlawful assault and common law assault against a woman in northern Victoria. In response, WA Premier Roger Cook called for Winmar's statue to be removed. A community movement will this afternoon launch its next run for suicide prevention. Laura Devoy has the story.
4: Mental health and suicide prevention charity Shaka Project is launching its 2026 Run for Prevention event in Geelong today. The second edition of the Shaka 24 Run for Prevention will be held in October in Melbourne, where teams will compete in a 12-hour or 24-hour running challenge. Today's launch event will share the vision behind the challenge, where the main goal is to ignite conversations about mental health. A guest panel of health professionals and community leaders will be discussing suicide prevention, wellbeing, resilience and the power of connection. If you or someone you know needs crisis support, you can call Lifeline on 13 11 14.
2: The NT government will invest more than $250,000 to boost the territory's unique wartime history as a tourist experience. The top end was Australia's front line during the Second World War, with more bombs dropped across the north than at Pearl Harbour. Seven projects will receive funding, including self-guided tours and augmented reality experiences in Darwin and Tennant Creek. Authorities have issued evacuation alerts in northern Greece, where a wildfire is spreading out of control, threatening homes and businesses. It's the latest fire to break out in Europe, which in recent weeks has struggled with searing temperatures. To sport, and Alex de Minaur has battled his way into the fourth round of the men's singles at Wimbledon. He defeated American Zachary Svider 6-2, 5-7, 6-2, 6-4. France have become the second team to reach the quarterfinals of the Men's Football World Cup after beating Paraguay 1-0 in their last 16 clash in Philadelphia. The BBC's John Bennett has more.
5: In extreme heat in Philadelphia, France dominated the ball first half but struggled to break down an extremely organised Paraguay. It was only the third World Cup knockout game since 1966 to not have a single shot on target before half-time. After the break, Manu Kone finally tested the Paraguay keeper, then sub Désiré Doué was brought down in the box, and after a VAR check, France finally had their chance to make a breakthrough. Captain Kylian Mbappe made no mistake, and he's now level with Lionel Messi as tournament top scorer on 7 goals.
2: Earlier, Morocco also progressed after beating the co-host Canada 3-0. And in rugby union, the Wallabies have lost to Ireland 33-31 in their test in Sydney. Australia's Ben Donaldson missed a tough penalty kick after the siren.
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6: And now to look at the weather information. Just a heads up, all the flood warnings have been finalised, but there's a road weather alert current for Tasmania for the northwest coast, central north, northeast, western, central plateau, Midlands, east coast, upper Derwent Valley and the southeast forecast districts, just about all of Tasmania for that matter. Icy roads will make driving conditions dangerous during Monday morning on susceptible roads. That's a road weather alert for icy roads overnight here in Tasmania. Looking at the forecast for Sunday, mostly sunny with light winds, and the outlook for Monday, morning frost and partly cloudy, minus 1 to 12 degrees. Morning frost again on Tuesday and mostly sunny, 0 to 13 degrees. Wednesday, morning frost again and a sunny day, 1 to 12 degrees. Our top temperature today should reach 11 degrees. And looking at the latest observations here in the central northeast taken at midday, Cressy's are 9.5 degrees. It's 8.3 at the airport, 9.9 at Lowhead. Here in Launceston City, it's a very neat 10 degrees. That's our news, sport and weather to the hour. We'll have more weather updates throughout the afternoon here on City Park Radio. And our next news bulletin will be BBC News at midnight and 5 a.m. And our next national radio news service will be heard at 6 o'clock tomorrow morning. It's 5.5 minutes past 12. It's the first Sunday in the month, and that means I'm presenting Classical Encounters. And let's start today with some Australian music, some Elena Katz-Chernin.

Beginning our Classical Encounters program today, we have a very pretty little tune from Elena Katz-Chernin, the Dance of the Paper Umbrellas, and a piece of music that started after she visited the Royal Children's Hospital in Melbourne, and she imagined a cake adorned with multicoloured umbrellas and a dance formed in her head, starting with the patterns in harp and marimba and black strings and flutes, and there it is. The Dance of the Paper Umbrellas. You heard it here on Classical Encounters on City Park Radio. Now to some piano music composed back in 1960, late in the 1960s. It was composed over 8 days by Malcolm Williamson. It's the Piano Concerto No. 2 in F sharp minor. And it won a prize back in May 1962, and it was premiered with the University of West Australian String Orchestra, conducted by Frank Calloway. So here's Malcolm Williamson's Piano Concerto No. 2 in F sharp minor.

That's the Piano Concerto No. 2 in F-sharp minor, written for us by Malcolm Williamson, written back in 1960. And the three movements there, played on the piano by Piers Lane with the Tasmanian Symphony Orchestra, conducted by Howard Shelley. 27 minutes past 12. You're listening to Classical Encounters on City Park Radio, your regular Sunday feast at lunchtime. Let's head now to a little bit of Mozart, an aria of Mozart. I thought it'd feature today. This one is with Emma Matthews. Emma Matthews, well-known performer in Australia. And here she is with the track that translates as "Ah, I Knew It Would Happen." Emma Matthews.

That was Arlo Previti. Ah, I knew it would happen. Words by Vittorio Amadeo Cignoscenti. A little bit of Mozart there with Emma Matthews. It's all about the reaction of the heroine when she learns that her lover is dead. Heard it here on City Park Radio, 20 minutes to one on this Sunday afternoon. Now to some cello music. This music written by Dvořák and written back in 1879 when Dvořák was just about being recognised throughout Europe as a writer, a composer and a conductor of music. This is his Polonaise for cello and piano, and let the music speak for itself. Did I tell you? It was the Polonaise for cello and orchestra.

0: And there we heard the Polonaise for cello and orchestra, written by Dvorak, and played for us by the Baltic Festival Orchestra, with Vytis Andrukovičius, the conductor, and Eduard Sublinski on the cello. 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
0: Close Up Encounters is the program. Our next artist, our featured artist, was born in 1981, and by 1990 he was already playing Mozart. Yes, it's the pianist Simon Tedeschi. And keeping with the theme of an artist, composer that he quite enjoyed, he tried his hand at recording the Piano Concerto No. 23 in A Major by Mozart. This is more the more common garden variety of concerto that Mozart wrote, one that Simon Tedeschi enjoyed playing. Here today on Classical Encounters, we'll hear the first movement, the Allegro, the cadenza by Mozart, of the Piano Concerto No. 23 in A Major.

0: The first movement to the Piano Concerto number 23 in A major by Mozart, the Allegro, and Simon Tedeschi at piano with the Tasmanian Symphony Orchestra conducted by Alexander Brieger. It's approaching 3 minutes past one here at City Park Radio.
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0: Let's have a look at the weather information for Launceston this afternoon. Mostly sunny afternoon, the light winds, a glorious afternoon, blue sky as well. Looking ahead to tomorrow morning, frost and partly cloudy, minus 1 to 12 degrees. Frost again on Tuesday morning and mostly sunny, 0 to 13, and morning frost again on Wednesday, 1 to 12 degrees. Our temperature today should reach about 11 degrees, and currently across our region, taken just a moment ago, we've got Cressy on 10.1 degrees, 9.3 at the airport, Lowhead 10.4, and here in Launceston City, the current temperature is 10.4 degrees as well. This is Classical Encounters, 4 minutes past one at City Park Radio. Next up, a piece of music that was first written for a melodrama called The Magic Harp. It was a melodrama in three acts by Franz Schubert, written in 1820, or just before 1820. It was premiered in August of 1820. It didn't last long, and not much is known of it. But the piece of music that was the overture to The Magic Harp turned up again, sometimes known as the overture to a romantic drama called Rosamund by Schubert. So I thought I'd feature the overture from, it's called the Zulbuff Harf. It's D644 of Schubert. It's the overture, and here's the Tasmanian Symphony Orchestra.

This music, known as the Overture to the Magic Harp by Franz Schubert, and probably perhaps better known as the Overture to Rosamund, as I mentioned earlier, the overture written in 1820, but then used for Rosamund, which was written in 1823 or thereabouts. It was played by the Tasmanian Symphony Orchestra, conducted by Sebastian Lang Lessing. 1:15 on your community station, City Park Radio, FM 103.7, 96.5 FM in Launceston, the Tamar Valley and surrounding districts. 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Just thought I'd let you know that coming up this Thursday between 10:30 a.m. and 3 p.m. out at Maritime Way at Newnham, there's a day of cultural activities, lunch and community yarning for NAIDOC Week. Then there's a street march on Friday from 11 a.m. from the Tasmanian Aboriginal Centre in Charles Street. And then, of course, the NAIDOC Ball happening at the Albert Hall next Friday evening. Or this coming Friday evening, I should say. As part of NAIDOC Week, I thought I'd like to feature some music by one of Australia's multi-instrumentalist, composer, vocalist and producers. He was the Queenslander Australian of the Year in 2023. His name is William Barton. He was born in Mount Isa. He learned to play the didgeridoo from his uncle, and he left school at 12 to concentrate on music. By the age of 17, he had performed with the Queensland Symphony Orchestra. His name, William Barton, and just recently, a couple of years ago, he teamed up with Veronica Surrett to produce an album called Heartland, and this is the title track.

0: An interesting piece of music written by William Barton back in the year 2019. So just on 7 years ago. And it is the title track to his album, Heartland. He plays the didge, does a bit of vocal work there as well. He's ably assisted by Veronica Serrett on violin, the six-string violin as well. And included on the album is Dreamtime Dawning poem by his auntie Delmay Barton as well. William Barton featured here on Classic Encounters. And just a reminder, it is NAIDOC Week across Australia.
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0: A great shout out to Chris, who gave the station a call to say he was enjoying the wide selection, the wide variety, the surprising variety of music in Classical Encounters. Thanks, Chris, for listening. Trust you're enjoying the program. Here's something traditional now from Tchaikovsky.

The final movement to Tchaikovsky's Piano Concerto No. 1 in B-flat, Opus 23, played for us by the Vienna Symphony Orchestra, conducted by Victoria Poznikova. 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

0: piece written by John Williams. It's the main theme to the movie Schindler's List, played for us by the City of Prague Philharmonic Orchestra, conducted by Paul Bateman.
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0: It's well worth a listen. Tasmania. And talking about Tasmania, a Tasmanian composer was Peter Sculthorpe, born and raised here in Launceston. He wrote a little piece called Small Town, and here's the Sydney Symphony Orchestra with Guy Henderson on the oboe.

a magical work of Peter Sculthorpe managing to capture the sounds of a small town. Piece, Small Town, with the Sydney Symphony Orchestra, conducted by Stuart Challander, and on the oboe was Guy Henderson. It's 1:45. At 2 o'clock we have Sunday Afternoon Music with the young Terry Whiteley. Through until 5, then the Blue Show, then the Liffey Lounge Room, and then Around the World. And of course, we finish off our local programming here at City Park Radio with the sounds of stage and screen from 8 until 10 o'clock this evening. Now I'm turning to some very, very new music. In 2023, composer and pianist Mark Isaac wrote a sonata for soprano, saxophone and piano, and dedicated to his long-standing duoist or saxophonist, Loretta Palmiro. Now, and although this work has many jazz styles within it, it's a fully notated classical work, and it brings the spirit of the duo's long-standing improvisational intimacy to the work as well. Believe it or not, they recorded it in 2025, but they performed it live for many years before that as well. So today, instead of hearing the whole work, we'll just hear the first movement. It's called Rhapsody. This is Loretta Palmiro and Mark Isaacs.

The first movement to the sonata for soprano, saxophone and piano, Loretta Palmiro and Mark Isaacs with Rhapsody. 8 minutes to two at City Park Radio. Let's go straight on with another piece of music. This is some piano music by Alexander Dreyschock, and this is his Salute to Vienne. And from the Rondo Brilliant, here's the march.

that was a bit of a shock. That's all finished all of a sudden. I thought it went on a bit further than that. That was the introduction to the Salute at the End, the Rondo Brilliant by Dre Shock. Time now on City Park Radio, 3 minutes to two. That's all, almost it for Classical Encounters for this Sunday afternoon. Next Sunday, Mike Dunphy will be here to keep you entertained, conduct the music between 12 and 2. I'll leave you now with some music. This is by Puccini from his Madama Butterfly. It's the Humming Chorus. And I invite you to stay tuned because you may be able to hum along to afternoons with a Sunday afternoon mix with Terry Whiteley coming up after this. Thank you for listening. I'll catch you next month at the same time.

0: The Humming Chorus, performed there by the Opera Queensland Chorus and the Queensland Symphony Orchestra. City Park Radio here in Launceston, the Tamar Valley and surrounding districts. It's 2 o'clock.
1: Thank you, Chris. Chris Ball, ladies and gentlemen, with classical music for you for this Sunday. Chris will be back tomorrow for the long lunch as well, if you'd like to catch up with his dulcet tones and his great choice of music. Thank you, Chris. 2 o'clock, Terry Whiteley with you for Sunday afternoon music, and music you shall have.

If you're wondering who that is, it's the Irish band The Cause, and that's a little bit of instrumental music that wasn't really meant to come in there, but you'll know this song. Try again.

That's the wonderful Kate Miller-Heidke and The Last Day on Earth. 10 minutes past two, I've got a number of community notices for you this afternoon. And we'll start with this one, which refers to an event tomorrow. The Longford Community Singers invite you to join them on Monday the 6th of July. Go and sing and listen to music from the 60s and 70s at the Uniting Church Hall in Longford from 2 p.m. An afternoon tea will be served. The Longford Community Singers are a non-profit group of Longford and nearby senior locals who love to come along each week to sing along together. So why don't you go along, if that's something that interests you, to the Longford Community Singers event tomorrow afternoon in Longford at 2 p.m.

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1: Mr. Lotto here. If you need Lotto, we're open. If you need post, we're open. If you need magazines, we're open. In fact, we're open for everything, pretty much all the bleeding time. And weekends. Good, innit? So, what are you waiting for? Come on in. Invermay News Agency. Serving you when you need us most. Cheery bye.
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0: the Dixie Cups and the Chapel of Love. And Leonard Cohen, remember Leonard Cohen? Leonard Cohen wanted us to dance him to the end of love, a live version of that particular song.
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0: 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But it's still a great song. It's Al Stewart, and it's the Year of the Cat.

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0: 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And I know you've been saving up for ages to visit our radio museum. I've got a note here. We're closed at the moment. Our beautiful museum is closed, and it won't reopen until Monday the 13th of July. That's Monday week. Also, the office hours during this period will be 9 a.m. to 1 p.m. and will return to normal office hours, which I think are 9:30 to 2:30, on Monday the 13th of July. So don't come down knocking on the door, hoping to get in to see the museum. You just have to hold off your urges there until Monday the 13th of July. 27 minutes to 3.

0: I've got a feeling you've got no idea what the air I'm speaking about, so I'm going to do a little translation for you. Okay, then?
1: You can get it walking. You can get it talking. You can get it working a plow. Matter of fact, I got it now. A hard-earned service needs a big cold beer, and the best cold beer is this one that I'm about to drink for you. So, salut.

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wah, wah, wah, wah, wah, wah, wah, wah, wah, wah, wah, wah, wah, wah, wah, wah, wah, wah, wah, wah, wah, wah, wah, wah, wah, wah, wah, wah, wah, wah, wah, wah, wah, wah, wah, wah, wah, wah, wah, wah, wah, wah, wah, wah, wah, wah

0: Krista Hughes, Melbourne performer, and Lavienne Rose, with a bit of help from a particular, well, I won't mention any beer brand, but with a big glass of beer. And before that, Colin Hewitt with Day by Day.
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0: It's 18 minutes to 3. Andre Rieu and his version of You'll Never Walk Alone.

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0: I'll have a weather report for you at around about 3 o'clock. This is Billy Thorpe and the Aztecs. We'll

late great Archie Roach and Old Mission Road. And before that, Emil Ford and the Checkmates, What Do You Want to Make Those Eyes at Me For? Well, what do you want to do that for, hmm?

0: There she is. There's an old favourite, country favourite, Walking After Midnight with Patsy Cline.
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0: Let's have a look at this weather and morning frost. Well, I guess we've had that. Partly cloudy. That's for Launceston I'm talking about. We're going for a maximum of 12 today. I'll have a look and see how that's going in detail. Partly cloudy, areas of frost and the chance of fog in the morning. Light winds, and it's going to be down to a minimum of zero tonight. Sunny tomorrow. Minimum of one Wednesday. Sunny. Minimum of zero on Thursday. It's sunny. And then it might start to look a little bit rainy towards the end of Friday and into Saturday. So we've got a cold week coming up, so rug up, keep warm. If you can get out of that chilly breeze, and it's only a very light breeze, the sun is actually quite warm. Now I need to have a look at the current observations. And they don't want to come to me. Yes, they do. And I'll update them so that they're now for 2... Oh, that's the update. 2:51. Okay, 10 minutes ago, and I can tell you that at 10 minutes ago, Scottsdale was 10.6 degrees. At Cressy, 9.9. At the airport, 9.6. Low Head, fairly warm, 11.1. And here in Launceston, where it got down to exactly zero at 7:21 a.m. this morning. That's when it got its coldest. It's currently 11.2. We've actually exceeded our maximum by 0.2 of a degree. Wow. You're listening to Sunday Afternoon Music with Terry. I'm here with you until 5 o'clock tonight, when my show will be followed by the Blues Show. But I got lots of the similar sort of music for you going through the next couple of hours. I hope you're enjoying it. I hope you're nice and warm. And I hope you have got a smile on your face. Now let's see what we've got lined up. We'll have some more comedy for you in a moment, but we'll go with Australian band, the Cat Empire.

0: Georgie Harrison, of course, all those years ago. And I played you a song from the musicals before that, Taking a Chance on Love, from the stage play Cabin in the Sky. It's 14 minutes past three.
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0: Better get another notice on the air. Here we go. Christmas in July. A fundraiser for Scottsdale High School presents Gary Pengelly in performance on Saturday the 11th of July. Now, today's the 5th. Yesterday was the 4th. Saturday. Next Saturday, of course. Bring a plate to share and enjoy good music while raising funds to buy musical instruments for the school. There'll be raffles, door prizes and prize for the best Christmas hat. You can't win that, Gary. No. That's only for the participants, the people who come along, not for the performer. No, you can't win it. It's on from 7 until 11 p.m. at the Scottsdale RSL Community Club on George Street in Scottsdale. For more information, you can ring this number. Got your pen ready? 6352-2335. That's 6352-2335 for the Christmas in July with Gary Pengelly in next Saturday up in Scottsdale. It's right on a 3:15. NAIDOC week's coming up next week, I think, but don't quote me. This is an appropriate song. Plus, we had Old Mission Road a moment ago with Archie Roach.

0: Oh, Beds Are Burning, yep, Midnight Oil. Great song to play there on the eve of NAIDOC Week. Now, here's a little safety notice for you.
1: Last one, Gav.
0: Oh, Beds Are Burning, yep, Midnight Oil. Great song to play there on the eve of NAIDOC Week. Now...

0: story with Bazza and Tom. No footy, no work, no social life, no car. All because of one stupid moment where I let the boys talk me into going way too fast. But from now on, my speed is my choice. Because I know it could have been a whole lot worse. I mean, if we're driving on our roads, it's our choice to keep ourselves and our mates safe.
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3: It's 21 minutes past three. Now, we've just had a couple of loudish sort of songs. So let's just stick with that for a minute. And this one I'm playing for somebody who's all the way over in Bendigo in Victoria. I'm not sure if she's listening or not at the moment. I hope she is. This used to be one of her favourite songs. This is Evanescence.

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1: I've got another notice here. The Australian Italian Club presents Joe the Tassie Tenor in performance on Sunday the 12th of July. It's next Sunday. Come and enjoy good music, good friends and a good meal. Joe will be singing between 1 and 5pm at the Australian Italian Club on Westbury Road at Prospect. Contact the club for bookings on 6344 7332, 6344 7332. You need to get in, I would say. Joe's very, very popular and does put on a great show. I'll have some comedy for you in a moment, but here's a song I love to play, Australian song, and this has a very happy ending.

0: Evanescence and Bring Me to Life from their album called Fallen. That was a number one hit for them back in 2003.
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0: Neil Murray, and I can tell you, just like Neil, there is a good light in Broome. How about that, to be there with somebody you love and a couple of dogs on Cable Beach? Well, what a beautiful situation.
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0: It's 28 minutes to four. Halfway through the show already. I can't believe it. Feels like I only just pulled the headphones on a few moments ago. But lots of great music still to come for you, and a comedy in just a sec. This is an acoustic version of an old favourite. It's Eric Clapton.

0: Thank you.
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0: Jesus. 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

Australian band Little Birdie and You're Beautiful to Me. The Australian Italian Club presents, oh, I've read you that one, Joe the Tassie Tenor. I think I'll put that one aside. What's the next one? It's the Gateway Baptist Church is celebrating its 150th anniversary on Saturday the 11th and Sunday the 12th of July. From 10:30 a.m. to 2:30 p.m. Saturday, activities and performances include a children's colouring in competition and games, guided historic tours, the Choir of High Hopes, Gospella, I guess that's how you pronounce it, a cappella choir, Gateway Nepali songs, Stephen Atkins, saxophonist Peter Vandenberg, and the Launceston Male Choir. Whew, there's a few on that list. Then on Sunday at 1:30 p.m, Peter Shirley will be performing in the celebration service. It will be followed by afternoon tea. The Gateway Baptist Church on Wellington Street, Launceston, celebrating 150 years this July. Find them on Facebook for more information. That's next Saturday and Sunday. They have celebrations going on there at the Gateway Baptist Church on Wellington Street. 16 minutes to 4. I'll run have a look at the weather again for you at 4 o'clock. But before then, let's listen to some more fantastic music. Something went wrong there. Doesn't seem to want to go. Let's try again. This is a Three Dog Night, old-fashioned love song.

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1: Do I know you?
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0: Fiddler's Dram and Day Trip to Bangor, which would probably be very pleasant over there at the moment. I'm sure they're talking about the one in Wales, the way the weather is, but we've got our own Bangor here in Tasmania, so you can always take a trip down there as well. It's 4:08.
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Paul Simon. It's all right for him to be clever about 50 ways to leave your lover. He only tells us 5. I wonder what the other 45 are. Before that, of course, Cold Chisel with When the War is Over. Now, the weather, if you haven't heard, mostly sunny, maximum 11 today. Light winds, 5% chance of rain. And we've got a minus tomorrow morning. 0 Tuesday morning, a 1 on Wednesday morning, and a 0 Thursday morning. So some frosty mornings coming up for us. Make sure you stay warm. And the current temperatures around the region 10 minutes ago were Scottsdale 9.5, Cressy 9.2, the airport 8.7, Lowhead 10.5. And we've dropped down now below our, we got up to, what did we get to? 11.5 degrees at around about 2:30 this afternoon. So it's in Launceston at the moment, 10.7 degrees. We're into the last hour of Sunday afternoon music. I certainly hope you're enjoying the show. This next song I got for you is one that appeared on the very first audition tape that I did to become a presenter right back in 2007. When I was a very, very, very young man. Not. I thought I'd recall this, and it's a great song. It's a big hit song. It's a number one song all around the world, and I'm sure you'll remember it. It's a British band who were considered to be the new Beatles at the time, Oasis. Don't look back in anger.

0: great sound, but I at least the Beatles stayed together for a significant period of time. One block, these guys seemed to be breaking up and then getting back together, and public disputes, and anyway, the Oasis there, Don't Look Back in Anger.
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0: Human Nature, and featuring Smokey Robinson, who did originally Tears of a Clown, Red Gum, and I've Been to Bali Too, and Roster Wiley and Funny Man were all in that Aussie three-play.
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0: The Westbury RSL is holding its annual Christmas in Winter dinner. Oh, sorry, I should read that a bit better than that. Christmas in Winter dinner on Saturday, the 25th of July. Come celebrate with a full traditional Christmas buffet at the Westbury RSL. The event starts at 6 for 6:30 p.m. Bookings are being taken only until the 17th of July. So you've got a couple of weeks, but don't let it roll by or it might be booked out. Call this number, 6393 1313, 6393 1313, for the Westbury RSL's Christmas in Winter dinner on Saturday, the 25th of July. It's 20 minutes past four. It's one of my favourite Rolling Stones songs, and a lot of them are my favourites. Called Miss You.

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0: Okay, last notice for this afternoon. The Beach Street Trio will be performing a musical play based on the Beatles story. It all happens over four acts with a three-course meal between the acts. It is at the Kingsbridge Bar, Paterson Street, Launceston, on Saturday the 8th of August, commencing at 5 p.m. with a welcome drink and the show starting at 6:30 p.m. Dress in your finest 1960s Beatles outfit. Know if there's a lot of them still around. Most of them sort of faded away, or the moths have got out of them. But anyway, if you've got one, make sure you wear your finest 1960 Beatles outfit. Numbers are limited, so you need to book early. And here's the number to book on. 6331 6483. 6331 6483 for the Beat Street Trio on the Saturday, the 8th of August. It's coming up to 4:30. I can say Mr. Pengelly has entered the building for his show at 5 o'clock. And I will talk about other shows that are on tonight very soon. But I think we probably need to do this first.
4: What a joke. It's time for Terry's Comedy Spot.
0: Last time for today. If this doesn't make you laugh, I don't think anything will.
5: It was before the dollar and before the pill. I went to this rock dance in Swan Hill. I arrived in my UK. Hair slicked back. And I saw the Sheila in tangerine socks. Hair pitch black. And she walked right by me. And she said, "You want a boogie with me, baby? You want a move with me, baby? You want a groove with me, baby?" Stroll across the dance floor. Love's fool. 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Real cool. And I said nothing. And she said, "You want a boogie with me? You wanna move

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And no one else came near. Because all was too tough. And the band was called Curly and the Cocky Stranglers or something. They weren't real bad, were they? You wouldn't want to know if they're flying. He would have booed.

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She's chewing on juicy fruit. I'm chewing on PK. Got one hand on the wheel and arm around her neck. The other hand going down and turning on the radio. They're playing our favourite song.

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He was looking for a soul to steal. He was in a bind because he was way behind and he was willing to make a deal. When he came across this young man sawing on a fiddle and playing it hot, and the devil jumped up on a hickory stump and said, "Boy, let me tell you what. I guess you didn't know it, but I am a fiddle player too. And if you'd care to take a dare, I'll make a bet with you. Now, you play pretty good fiddle, boy, but give the devil his due. I bet a fiddle of gold against your soul, because I think I'm better than you." The boy said, "My name's Johnny, and it might be a sin, but I'll take your bet, and you're going to regret, because I'm the best as ever been."

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And then a band of demons joined in and it sounded something like this.

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Johnny said, "Devil, just come on back if you ever want to try again. 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

0: Oh, Charlie Daniels Band, The Devil Went Down to Georgia. Crossover hit into the popular music charts in 1979. Charlie died in 2011, I believe. Just had a quick peek there. 22 minutes to five, almost there. Better tell you what's coming up. Well, this guy, he wants to come on now, but he's going to have to wait. You're going to have to wait, Gary? Well, we might start that again. Do it properly this time.
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0: That's right, and Gary's in the chair tonight, bringing you the Blues Show. It's nice to have him in the studio. I reckon this guy could probably play, I reckon he could probably also sing classical music, a bit of Beethoven or something like that. You could do that, Gaz, couldn't you? Yep, yeah, he's sure, he's all over that. Just needs a couple of minutes to practice, he says. Okay, after Gary, we've got, what have we got? We've got, better have a look, I might give out of line. We've got Gary, then we've got Liffey Lounge.
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0: 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Going to get a frost out there, guys. 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
0: Well, Umi's got Around the World tonight. She's on at 7 o'clock. Then at 8 o'clock, we've got this one.
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0: Peter and Gordon, and Yesterday's Gone.
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0: It's 14 minutes to 5.

Alison Durbin, and I Have Loved Me a Man. Before that, Normie Rowe and Going Home, and Elvis Port asked Little Sister. 7 minutes to five. I'll be handing you over to Gary in a moment for the Blues Show, so hopefully you can stay tuned for that.

Columbus and the Invaders. She's a mod, yeah, and before that I drove all night with Roy Orbison, and I forgot to say, acknowledge the call from you, Judy. Thank you very much. Go Pies. There it is. That's the sound of me going. And also the sound of Gary getting ready next door to take you on. I can only say I couldn't leave you in better set of hands. Hope you enjoy his show. Thank you so much for your company over these last 3 hours. And Gary's just showing me a picture on his chest of a big harmonica. And is that what we've got here at the moment on the radio? I'm back on Tuesday morning for Mornings With You, so hopefully you can join me then. Goodbye for now.

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1: Good on you, Terry. Thanks, mate. And a very big warm welcome to you all out there for the next hour of Great Blues. Alrighty. And again, thanks, mate. He's a bit of a character, is our Terry. And yeah, I really enjoyed your show this afternoon. Thanks, mate. Alrighty, we better get into the music. That's what we're here for. And I might just play my little theme here before we kick the program off.
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1: And I'm going to open the program tonight with a lady that was often referred to as the Queen of the Blues, Coco Taylor. We lost her at the age of 81 in 2009, and you probably all know this opening track for tonight for the passionate blues listeners out there. This is Wang Dang Doodle at 1.5 minutes past 5 o'clock here at the park.

just want a Cadillac. I brought you a Nobu dinner. You said thanks for the snack. I let you live in my penthouse. You said it was a shack. I gave you seven children.

I don't know about you guys, but I reckon that young lady was born to just sing the blues. That was Cyndi Lauper along with Johnny Lang. How blue can you get? And opening the show tonight, Coco Taylor there with Wang Dang Doodle. We've just clicked over 10 minutes past five here at City Park Radio. And for those that have heard me on the radio before, often on the Mornings With program, I've played this track in my time here, three or so years. I just happened to be walking past the Vic Market in Melbourne well over 20 years ago, and there was a noise coming from the street, and we went over and found those two young guys busking. They were both Japanese fellas, and they called themselves Smoking Jays. And this is probably one of my favourite versions of Crossroads, and I just bought their CD at the time and just love it. Can't get enough of these guys. They speak, they sing in broken English, but yeah, I'm sure you'll love the harmonica in this, and yeah, the whole package. The Smoking Jays, Crossroads.

Now, there may be someone out there that knows of the Smoking Jays. Regrettably, I used to loan the CD to my work colleagues, and somewhere along the line, I never got it back. But back in the day, I did save it to my computer. So I still have a copy of the thing, but I'm not able to tell you who the guys were. But they're just sensational young fellas. All right, enough talking, Gazza. This is Gary on presenting the Blues program for you tonight, and it's just coming up to 15 minutes past 5 o'clock here at the park. All right, now, my next track. My wife Jan discovered these guys, for the want of a better word, quite a few years ago. They're called the Blues Beatles. They're from Brazil. There's a six-piece band, and she just loves them, and I've got to admit, so do I. This is their version of, where are we? Is it? I've got to play that. Yeah, sorry. This is their version of Ticket to Ride. So see what you think. If you don't already know them, you're about to. 15 minutes past 5.

Just coming up at 22 minutes past five here at City Park Radio. That was Etta James there, of course, and Tell Mama. Before Etta, we had the Blues Beatles from Brazil, six-piece outfit over there with their cover of Ticket to Ride. I just love that. Alrighty, we're going to go now to... I think I might play the Giants. I think I've got a vague recollection. I may have played them in my last program, but different song tonight. This is the Giants, formerly from, from the mainland, but Stewie and Mark were down here, and I got an idea Stewie might no longer be with us, but then Stewie would. Anyway, this is Bright Lights, Big City, the Giants.

0: 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Yeah.
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Yeah, electric blues specialist, I guess you might say, from Austin, Texas. That was Kerry Lee and the Blue Devils with No Beginner at the Blues. And before Kerry Lee and the crew, we had the Giants. Well, not from Tassie, but a couple of them were. Mark and Stewie were at one stage. Bright Lights, Big City. We've got 5:30. He just clicked over 5:30. Halfway through the program already. I can't believe how quick this show goes. Alrighty. Now, little quick story with this next outfit. I was in the States back in about the 2012, standing in a park in Memphis, waiting for the Plantation All-Stars to kick off in a big rotunda. There was about a dozen, 15 of them. We're standing there and I'm standing next to this tall black American guy, and I just happened to say to him, "Do you know where I can get a box set of harmonicas? I just wanted them for like souvenir purposes, really." "Ah, no, man," he said, "he's sucking on a weed." And he, "No, man, not around these here parts." He said, "You can go up there and buy individual harmonicas, but not a box set." Just happened that the guy I was talking to, his name was Vince Johnson, the lead singer of the Plantation All-Stars, and he just wandered over, stumped out his cigarette and got up there and blew the hell out of his harmonica. So, wow. Vince Johnson, I don't know whether you've heard of him or not, but you're about to. This is the track is called Boogie Children.

Vince Johnson and the Plantation All-Stars, as if you didn't know. And, yeah, that was, I picked up that CD from the man himself in Memphis, Tennessee, back in many years ago. And, yeah, I'd like to play more of that, but trouble is a lot of the tracks are up around the 15 minutes long. That was the shortest track on the album, 4.5 minutes odd. But, yeah, sensational harp player, this guy. Alrighty, time for a message from a sponsor.

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1: Okay, we got most of this. Alrighty, now we're going to go to Australian Lady. This is Fiona Boys, and the track I've got is Rowdy Blues. And the time is, what have I got, 23 minutes to 6.

Yeah, Mike Rudd and the Spectrum Boys from the Spill album. That was Hoochie Coochie Man. And before the Boys, who do we have? Fiona Boys, of course, with Rowdy Blues. All right, time's just disappearing again. 15 minutes to six. So, not much of the program left. But this is another favourite of mine that I picked up a couple of albums from Chris Bennett back in the day of... You know where, I'm not even sure if I'm allowed to say, but anyway, it's a long time ago, and Chris Bennett had lots and lots of great music up there, and that's sort of when I got into a bit of blues back in those days. This is Gary Primich and Company Man.

0: Yeah, the fella's
1: every
0: name.
1: Doggone day.
0: Good on you, Jimmy. The fella's name's Jimmy Bean Bolero. He hails from New Orleans in the US of A. And we sat and watched him down there in the French Quarter back in the day too, on that same trip. Every day I have the blues. All right. And before Jimmy, we had, who did we have? Gary Primich. And that track was Company Man. Right. We've got barely 6 minutes, just on 6 minutes of the program left. So I'm scurrying around here trying to find what I'm going to play for you to for the next 6 minutes. And not much time left. But anyway, I'll do my best to try and get two more in, and we're going to go with, I think, maybe Ainsley Lister and Straight Talkin' Woman. And I just need to hit the play button. Here we go.

Ainsley Lister there, a Brit, been active from 85, still going strong, so straight talking woman there, and that's my last track for today, apart from an instrumental just to see me out. So I'm just about to click over to Chris and Dave, to they'll present the Liffey Lounge program. So my next program will be 3 hours of country music on Saturday the 11th, so that'll be this coming Saturday. So until then, thank you very much for listening. I hope you enjoyed my hour of blues. I do enjoy my blues, and yeah, I hope you enjoyed it. So thanks for listening, and we're going to go out now with an instrumental called 85% by Carey Bell. So until Saturday, if you want to tune to listen in, I'd love to have your company for a bit of country. So bye for now. Thanks again.

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1: This show's called the Liffey Lounge Room.
0: Well, glad to be here.
1: Why not? That's where we play music we like.
0: Okay.
1: Hopefully somebody else might like it too.
0: Well, what music have you got to play today?
1: Well, your old mate Nick Cave to start with.
0: Well, my old mate. I was fortunate enough to work with Nick quite a few times.
1: He's a bit of a rogue though, wasn't he?
0: Oh, he was sometimes a rogue. He's always incredibly intelligent.
1: Oh, yeah.
0: And a bit full of himself. But well, now he's turned into an amazing scriptwriter, author.
1: Yep.
0: You name it, he's had his finger in it.
1: Yeah. Well, this is a song with some school recorders in it. Have you learnt the school recorder at school?
0: Oh, no, I didn't. I did the flute.
1: Oh, no, I didn't either. Because they sound so terrible. A class full of kids playing school recorder. Yeah. Anyway, this is a song called Breathless by Nick Cave.

0: good old Nick. Yeah. How's those recorders?
1: Yeah.
0: I love how it makes a cacophony of sounds.
1: That's a good one. I haven't heard a cacophony for a while, but... Yeah. Hey, that was Nick Cave with Breathless.
0: Beautiful.
1: I'm with her next.
0: Oh, that's beautiful too.
1: With Awafia Donovan taking the lead vocals on this one. And it's a song called Different Rocks, Different Hills.
0: And so gentle.

0: And that was I'm With Her, the trio.
1: Beautiful.
0: Yeah, different rocks, different hills. Some guy called Todd Snyder now, he just wandered into the Liffey Lounge Room and he's going to play for us while we still have a chance.
1: Is that the name of the song?
0: Yeah.
1: Tom Snyder.
0: Tom Snyder.

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But I've been saving and I got my eye on a little car. And just as soon as I save enough more money, I'm planning on taking you way too far. So don't let the sun burn your sad Walter Blue.

0: Todd Snyder.
1: Yeah, with While We Still Have a Chance. Australia's very own Kev Carmody, and hasn't he written some mighty songs?
0: Absolute legend, and yeah, beautiful songwriter.
1: Yeah, one of his most powerful songs is Thou Shalt Not Steal.
0: It sure is.
1: Yep, especially when it's land, stolen land.
0: Yeah, yeah.
1: Yep, Thou Shalt Not Steal, Kev Carmody.
0: Good on you, Kev.

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And they taught us.

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1: It's a great great song.
0: Kev Carmody.
1: Thou shalt not steal.
0: We are lucky to have you.
1: Mandolin Orange coming up next, just the duo doing their song. Well, it's actually an old song. It's called Golden Embers.
0: Oh, not the Golden Embers.
1: Yeah.

0: That was Mandolin Orange.
1: What a great duo they are.
0: Golden Embers. Now, we've got another one of these tracks that...
1: Yeah,
0: look, it sounds really good.
1: Yep.
0: And it's labelled as Pink and Adele.
1: Pink and Adele.
0: Doing Hold On. But then when you read the fine print, it's AI generated.
1: AI generated.
0: Yeah, still wondering about whether we should be playing
1: these
0: or not.
1: The voices definitely sound right.
0: Yeah.
1: But somehow...
0: And it sounds good, but...
1: It's just something off.
0: I don't know. Anyway, yeah. Pink and Adele, Hold On.

0: So Pink and Adele, Hold On.
1: Mm, we'll think about that.
0: And we're going to look at this in more depth.
1: Mm. Anyway, look, we do need another Bob Dylan song.
0: After having computer generated, yes.
1: There was a double album of Dylan songs with Bob Dylan and the band called The Basement Tapes. It was around
0: album.
1: Well, it was around as bootleg for ages, and then they finally released it. But then not that long ago, they put out the new Basement Tapes with some other Bob Dylan songs on it by various people. And this one has Rhiannon Giddens doing Spanish Mary.
0: Oh, good.

0: Wouldn't be the Liffey Lounge Room without a good Dylan cover.
1: That's right, Spanish Mary from the new Basement Tapes.
0: What's her name?
1: It was Rhiannon Giddens doing the lead vocal.
0: Good stuff.
1: Yeah.
0: Okay.
1: Banjo player too, by the way.
0: Yeah, by the way, all right.
1: Boy and Bear next.
0: Oh, great Melbourne band.
1: Mm.
0: And this one, there's something a little bit more electronic about it.
1: There's a track called Apex.

0: Boy and Bear have been around for quite a long time now.
1: Yeah, and they still make good music too. Boy and Bear with Apex.
0: Liked it.
1: Next up is a guy just singing and playing his 12-string guitar, doing a great cover of the Stones song Gimme Shelter.
0: Oh, really?
1: Yeah, Michael Hedges.
0: On a 12-string.
1: That's it.
2: This next song I learned at the Tokyo airport. It's by a British band, and I learned it at an American hotel after having a French meal. So, British song written at the Holiday Inn at the Tokyo airport. And at the top of the Holiday Inn, they had a French restaurant. I just had dinner. So this song makes me feel very cosmopolitan.

0: How good was that?
1: Awesome.
0: Yeah, Michael Hedges with
1: Beer
0: Shelter.
1: He's got it all going on in every little phrase.
0: Yes.
1: He's just found
0: really
1: it.
0: Really good.
1: Yep.
0: Chunky sound on those 12 strings. Love them.
1: Beautiful.
0: Yeah, let's have a listen to Mitch King now doing a song called Southerly Change.
1: Okay.

0: Wow, Mitch King.
1: Yeah, he's from Queensland. He's a new talent from Queensland. Sounds good,
0: doesn't it? Australian.
1: Yeah, yeah.
0: But boy, what a clever thing.
1: Is a Queenslander really Australian?
0: Oh, well, that's got...
1: Oh, no, no, that. Don't do that. We'll upset people.
0: No, no, no.
1: Yeah, yeah. No, of course they are Australian.
0: No, that was brilliant.
1: They're different, though, aren't they, Queenslanders?
0: Oh, stop it.
1: Okay.
0: Good guitar player.
1: That was Mitch King. Talk about good guitar players. We had a pretty good guitar player, an old mate of yours, Jeff Lang. Langy.
0: He's been around for a long time now. I consider him to be one of Australia's best guitar players.
1: Oh, yeah.
0: He's an absolute legend and overall a really nice bloke.
1: Yeah.
0: And has made huge contributions to the Australian guitar scene.
1: Yep.
0: And he's put out so many records.
1: Yeah, great stuff. And
0: he's independent and he puts them out.
1: Yeah.
0: You know, every year we get a Jeff Lang.
1: Yep. We've seen him a few times in Lonnie.
0: Yeah.
1: This is a take on the old song Motherless Children.

0: Thanks, Jeff Lang.
1: Yeah, motherless children, Jeff Lang.
0: And we'll be back next week with another Liffey Lounger in.
1: Yep, and we'll see you then.
0: Bye.
1: Bye.
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3: 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Currently for Launceston area, clear and light wind, chance of any rain is 5%. And as for tomorrow, for Launceston area, partly cloudy, areas of frost and patchy fog in the morning with light winds. Chance of any rain is 10%. Minimum of 2. No, minus 2, not 2. And maximum 13. Sun protection is not recommended as UV index predicted to reach 1, which is low. And we are going to have a look at the latest weather observation for the central north. Currently for Cressy is 5.1 degrees. For Launceston Airport, 4.5 degrees. For Lowhead, 7.5 degrees. And for Launceston, it's cold, but not as cold. 4.9. And for some people who like to want to watch sunrise for tomorrow, it's at 7:34. As for the sunset, to all those photographers who like to take pictures, the sunset is 4:54, just before 5 o'clock. So catch the sunrise or the sunset.
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3: Well, good evening. My name is Umi Kuo and I will be taking you to places around the world with their music. And from now until 8 o'clock. So, music from around the world is on every Sunday from 7 to 8 o'clock. As usual, I'll be mixing them up from traditional music to pop and to whatever it may be. So stay tuned. My first song today, because this week, starting from today, actually is NIDOC week. So I thought I'd present the first song with Aboriginal artists, and not just one, maybe two or three. Let's see how we go with the time. So NIDOC week is begin today until what day? It's 1 week anyhow, and I will sort of until 12th July, by the way. And this year marks a major historical milestone under the theme of 50 years of deadly, celebrating half century of the movement while looking forward to the next 50 years of Aboriginal and Torres Strait Islander achievement and resilience. So I will have some more information about the NIDO week after. But here is the first song. The first song is Sea by Blonde. Sea is a dreamy acoustic ballad about escaping the world around you, escaping trauma, and unrequited love to go out and take time to find yourself. And following that song will be, this time I'm taking you to Annam Land with the Sunrise Band. Their music is the essence of their Aboriginal tribal land, their people and their heritage. The band's name reflects a Dreamtime legend in which the two women creators emerge from where the sun rises to meet the rivers and the creeks and ancestors, name and totems of their people. And the song is Didgeridoo Solo Baru, or Crocodile. And arrangement is by Pasco, Didgeridoo by Horace Walla Walla, and Clapstick with Ben Pasco and Kenny Smith. So these are the next two songs.

sensuelle.

Well, that was Ismael Lo in his song Senegambi. Senegal and Gambia. So Gambia is a narrow strip of land cut apart from Senegal following the absurd colonial division. Frontier suddenly separated men who shared the same languages, tradition, and religion. The attempt at an economical confederation between Senegal and Gambia, Senegambia, has still not erased this artificial borderline. African unity has yet to be built. So that's Senegambi, and the time is 20 past 7. Now, my next song is from Zazu City, Mananita. The New Orleans band Zazu City draws inspiration from an eclectic range of style, including gypsy jazz, French swing, Argentinian tango, and more. Yet despite their global influences, they bring a distinctly New Orleans flavor to everything they play. Led by the pianist and accordionist Bud Ramsey, and supported by a cast of top Crescent City musicians, Zazu City revels the multicultural history of the city. Zazu City album in 2010, Lion's Moon, is also part of the slinky blend of Latin jazz, undeniably New Orleans element. So, well, this is Mananita featuring Ramsey on piano, along with the local star Aurora Nealon on saxophone, Charlie Miller on trumpet, and Rafael Bass on guitar, and backed by Michael Skintus on conga.

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3: And tonight, Michael Christian will keep you company until 10 o'clock following the music from around the world program. So

stay tuned with that too, because Margot has plenty beautiful music that will remind you of all those beautiful movies or play or anything on stage and screen. So that's Margot Christian at 8 o'clock. Well, my next song is, I'm taking you to Italy, and this time is with Marco Mengoni, Le Essenziale. That must be meaning something essential, possibly, and here we go.

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1: For our friend out there who like world music, we do have varieties of music on City Park Radio. Like Monday night, we have Italian program, as well as on alternately with Indian program, as well as Spanish program. And on Tuesday we have Czech program, on Wednesday we have Nepalese program, on Thursday alternately we have Russian program and also Greek program, and on Saturday we have Filipinos, Indonesian and Slovak program. That's Saturday from 12 to 2, unless there is an outside broadcast for sport. Now I'm going to let you know about what's happening during the NIDOC week in Launceston. Well, there is a flag rising and community lunch, which is tomorrow, still not too late. It's going to be like 10:30 a.m. arrival for 11 a.m. start. The venue is Tasmanian Aboriginal Centre in 182 Charles Street. So this is an annual community event featuring flag raising, followed by kipli, the traditional food, and light refreshment. And it's no cost and open to all community members and supporters. And then, of course, on 10th of July is NIDOC Street March, starting at 11 a.m. The venue is Launceston on Kanamaluka, which is Tamariva. Is a public march through the city to stand together, raise voices and celebrate First Nation strength and history. So that's tomorrow, Monday, 6th of July, flag raising ceremony, and the march is on Friday, 10 July. But there's also a NIDOC morning tea at Infrex, which is on Wednesday, 8 July. The venue is Rewana Centre at UTES, Infrex campus. It's a welcoming morning tea celebration, acknowledging the 50th anniversary of NIDOC week. And of course, for some people who like to go to the ball, that will be it's the National NIDOC Ball and Award, which is on Friday, the 10th of July at 6:30. The venue is Albert Hall. The premier evening event hosting by the Regional NIDOC Awards presentation, including Aboriginal of the Year and Special Achievement Award, accompanied by dining and live community celebration, is ticketed entry. So if you're interested, I suppose you can find out from the Aboriginal Centre. And just one more thing, there's a cultural craft and yarning session. The various sessions throughout NIDOC week at the Salvation Army Launceston, 111 Elizabeth Street, Launceston. Community-driven session focusing on traditional cultural craft, storytelling, and building strong local relationship. And it's free. So you can contact the Salvation Army Launceston for that. Well, so that's what's happening during the week for the NIDOC week in Launceston. And this is my next songs. This song is actually, I'm not quite sure what does it mean, but it's a beautiful song, beautiful song. And I'll just let you to enjoy this.

0: Well, that is the song from Estonia by Brigid Oigemil, It Usaks Alguse. And let's listen to this message for now.
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professional musician when she was only a teenager, performing alongside her sister in the bars and nightclub of her hometown, Salvador, the culturally rich state of Bahia. By the mid-1980s, she was backup singer for local legend Geronimo, and in 1995, she recorded her first solo album. And in the meantime, her sister Daniela Mercury exploded into fame and becoming a global superstar and one of Brazil's best-selling artists. So Fania takes more relaxed approach, focusing on gentle samba in some kind of Afro-Brazilian sense of rhythm. And that was her, Embola Bola. You are listening to City Park Radio, and it's music from around the world. My name is Umi Kuo, and don't forget following music from around the world, Michael Christian, with Sounds of Stage and Screen, beginning at 8 o'clock. And my next song this time, a singer coming from Tibet, and her name is Yumchen Lamo. Yumchen Lamo, meaning goddess of eloquence, or Saraswati. She's a Tibetan singer-songwriter now living in United States, but at one point she was living in Australia. Yumchen Lamo, Yumchen Lamo left Tibet in 1989 to make a pilgrimage to Dharamsala, and she was inspired to reach out to the world through her music. She was in Australia from 1993, and then in 2000 she moved to New York. Lamo Australian debut album, Tibetan Prayer, produced by John Pryor, won ARIA Award for Best World Music Album in 1995. The success of that record led to her signing with Peter Gabriel's Real World label, and her first record for the label, Tibet Tibet, mainly features a cappella rendition of original composition, authentic Tibetan Buddhist prayers and song. And this is one of her song, Ari Lo. Happy listening.

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Beautiful music from South America, and that song was Taquirari de Jaina, traditional music from Bolivia, performed by the Arauco Libre musician from Hobart. So, and the album is called Sojourned. My last songs today, although you have heard this afternoon in Classical Encounters with Chris Ball this afternoon, he played one piece of music from William Barton. And I feel like to play one of his music too. Well, it's because Nighthawk Week, so I thought, why not? Now, William Barton, for some people who's not familiar with, Aboriginal Australian multi-instrumentalist, composer, producer and vocalist known principally for his didgeridoo playing, particularly with classical orchestra. He is also a song singer, writer, composer. And this is his piece, 7 to 8, Not Too Late. So I hope you enjoy that. And don't forget, following Music from Around the World, Michael Christian with streaming, no, not with streaming, with Sounds of the Ten screened. I misread something. So stay tuned for that. From Studio Umiqua, wishing you a very happy week. Good night.

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1: Good evening and welcome to the Sounds of Stage and Screen. Just let me turn my microphone down a little bit here. On this Sunday night, Sunday the 5th day of July, this is City Park Radio, and of course we keep the best program for the last one in the week, don't we? John Wilson and I have great pleasure bringing you this great program every Sunday night. We're about to be joined now by, we've got a helping hand here on a Sunday night. We've got Cathy Hines joining us soon. Tonight's program is all about Elvis at the movies, and I'm going to be playing a lot of tracks tonight on vinyl, so just be prepared for a few mistakes here, there and everywhere. Let's have a look at the temperatures around the Launceston area, but a big thank you first to Umi for her program Around the World, another great program from Umi, she's fantastic. Cressy is 3 degrees at the moment, the Launceston Airport is 4 degrees up. North at Lowhead, it is 7.5 at the moment, and here in beautiful Launceston, well, it's 5 degrees at the moment. It's clear outside, there are light winds, and overnight tonight, it's going to be -2. You're going to need to keep your pyjama bottoms on tonight, that's for sure, because Jack Frost is certainly looking, he's certainly in town tonight. Top tomorrow of 13 degrees. It'll be a partly cloudy day, areas of frost and patchy fog in the morning, and also light winds. There is no fire danger rating for me at the moment for tomorrow, but there will be one. It'll probably be moderate, I'd say, if there is any. A UV rating is expected to reach 1 tomorrow, so sun protection is not required. That is it for the latest weather. I'll give you some more updates around about 9 o'clock tonight. As I said before, a lot of papers going back and forth here. Elvis at the Movies is our feature tonight. We're going to be playing quite a lot of Elvis tonight by special request. Good evening, Maureen. How are you going? And g'day, David. Hope you're well. Haven't heard from you for a while. Elvis at the Movies. Elvis in the Movies. Colonel Parker decided that films were the way to provide his star, Elvis Presley, with a worldwide audience for his talents. Promoters were bidding wildly for overseas tours, but the Colonel secured for Elvis a 7-year film contract and insisted that fans abroad would see the young king of rock and roll only on the Technicolor screen at their cinemas. And we're going to feature songs from Elvis's movies in order that he made them. Love Me Tender, of course, was Elvis's first movie. It is a 1956 American musical western film directed by Robert D. Webb and released by 20th Century Fox in November 1956. The film, well, it was named after the song, and it stars Richard Egan, Deborah Paget, and, of course, Elvis Presley in his acting debut. It was the only time in his acting career that Elvis did not receive top billing from the movie Love Me Tender. This is Love Me Tender.

Love Me Tender from the 1956 movie of the same name. Love Me Tender. And from that movie, this is Poor Boy.

Elvis Presley from the movie Love Me Tender, the 1956 movie, and that was Poor Boy. That was two tracks from Elvis's very first movie, Love Me Tender. We're going to move along now to 1957, and the movie is Loving You, and Loving You is a 1957 American musical drama film directed by Hal Cantor and starring Elvis Presley, Elizabeth Scott and Wendell Corey. The film was Presley's first major starring role following his debut in a supporting role in the 1956 film Love Me Tender, and that's what we just heard, of course. The film follows a delivery man who is discovered by a music publicist and a country western musician who wants to promote the talented newcomer. From the movie, this is Loving You. And just a reminder, I'm playing all these from vinyls tonight.

playing the songs from Elvis at the Movies, and that was Loving You from the 1957 film Loving You. From that film also is Got a Lot of Lovin' to Do.

Elvis Presley and Got a Lot of Lovin' to Do. And that was from the movie Loving You, the 1957 movie. Moving right along now, we are playing All Night Tonight. Elvis at the movies, and his third movie was Jailhouse Rock, 1957. And it was an American musical drama film directed by Richard Thorpe and starring none other than Elvis Presley. The film tells the story of Vincent Everett Presley, a convict who learns the guitar while in prison and becomes a star following his release. Four of the film's songs were written by Jerry Lieber and Mike Stoller, including the title track, Jailhouse Rock, which became a highly praised production number in the film, as well as one of Presley's biggest hit singles. Spending 7 weeks at number one on the US charts from the movie Jailhouse Rock, this is Jailhouse Rock.

Oh, I got caught there on the phone. Listen, hang on, Elvis. We'll just stop you there. That was the Jailhouse Rock from the 1957 Jailhouse Rock movie, and from the movie Jailhouse Rock, this is Treat Me Nice.

Trimmy Nice, Elvis Presley on City Park Radio, 20 minutes past 8 from Jailhouse Rock, the 1957 movie Jailhouse Rock, that was Trimmy Nice. King Crowley was 1958, and that was in an American musical teen drama film directed by Michael Curtis and based on the 1952 novel A Stone for Denny Fisher by Harold Robbins. Produced by Hal B. Wallace, the film stars Elvis Presley, Carolyn Jones, Walter Matthau, and Raymond Bailey. Who remembers Raymond Bailey? He was Mr. Evans in the... he was a school principal in that movie, King Creole. And, of course, Raymond Bailey was the banker on the Beverly Hillbillies, of course. He was... can't remember his name. It follows a 19-year-old Presley who gets mixed up with crooks and involved with two women. Presley later indicated that all of the characters that he portrayed throughout his acting career, the role of Danny Fisher in King Creole, was one of Elvis's favourites.

He sings a song about a crawdad holder. He sings a song about a jelly roller. He sings a song about a pork and greens. He sings some blues about a New Orleans. You know he's gone, gone, gone, jumping like a cat. And there's a string in that sauce.

We're playing tonight Elvis at the Movies, and that was King Creole. I'm never sure whether it's King Creole or King Creole, but Elvis sort of says both there. The fifth Elvis movie made was G.I. Blues, and G.I. Blues is a 1960 American musical comedy film starring Elvis Presley and Juliet Prowse. The movie, Presley's fifth but his first after discharge from the US Army, was filmed at Paramount Pictures Studio, with some pre-production scenery shot on location in West Germany while Presley was stationed there. From the movie G.I. Blues, this is Wooden Heart.

Wooden Heart from the 1960s movie G.I. Blues, Elvis Presley. We're featuring Elvis at the movies tonight, all night long. And Flaming Star was Elvis's sixth movie in 1960, American Western film, starring, of course, Elvis Presley and the beautiful Barbara Eden, based on the book Flaming Lance of 1958. Critics agreed that Presley gave one of his better acting performances as the mixed blood Pacer Burton in a dramatic role. This is Elvis Presley and Flaming Star.

1960 was the year, and Flaming Star was the name of the movie, the number six movie for Elvis Presley. Moving on to his seventh movie, Wild in the Country, and it was made in 1961. Wild in the Country is a 1961 American musical drama film directed by Philip Dunn and starring Elvis Presley, Hope Lang, and Tuesday Weld. The screenplay concerns a troubled young man from a dysfunctional family who pursues a literary career. This is Wild in the Country.

Wild in the Country, and it was movie number 7 for Elvis Presley, back from 1961. Moving along to movie number 8 for Elvis Presley in 1961, Blue Hawaii, and that was an American musical romantic comedy drama starring Elvis Presley, Joan Blackwell, and Angela Lansbury. The screenplay by Hal Cantor was nominated by the Writers Guild of America in 1962 in the category of Best Written American Musical. The film opened at number 2 in box office receipts for that week, and despite mixed reviews from critics, it finished as the 10th top grossing film of 1961 and 14th for 1962 in the Variety National Box Office Survey, earning them $5 million. Gee, they wouldn't, most of them wouldn't get out of bed today for $5 million, would they? Well, we do here because we're all volunteers. Having been released from the Army, Chadwick, Chad Gates, is eager to return to Hawaii on his surfboard. And also his native Hawaiian beach friends, he needed to see them too, and his mixed-race girlfriend, Maile Duval. From the movie Blue Hawaii, this is Rockahula, baby.

From movie number 8, and that was Blue Hawaii for Elvis, 1961, Rockahula Baby. Movie number 9 for Elvis was 1962, Follow That Dream is a 1962 American musical comedy film. From the movie Follow That Dream, this is

along. Elvis Presley from Follow That Dream, 1962. Elvis's ninth movie. His tenth movie was Kid Galahad, and Kid Galahad is an American musical film starring Elvis Presley as a boxer. It was released by United Artists in 1962 and opened at number 9 at the American box office. Variety ranked it number 37 on its list of the top grossing films of 1962. Kid Galahad was shot on location in Idlewild, and that's a strange name, Idlewild. Who remembers Idlewild? It came up in the California. It came up in a sitcom. I'll tell you about that in a minute. Its supporting cast included Gig Young, Lola Albright, and Charles Bronson. Some critics rate the film as one of Elvis's best performances. From the movie Kid Galahad, this is I Got Lucky. And I might just put on I Got Lucky.

I got lucky, and of course I couldn't find her too, but I did get lucky in the end, and I managed to find her from Kid Galahad, 1962, and that was Elvis's 10th movie. I mentioned it was filmed, located in Idlewild, and Idlewild was a location somewhere in California for the Idle Rich and the Wild Wild Life, and I think it, for some reason, I remember it becoming the location of, I think, JFK Airport, Idlewild. It featured in the song Car 54, Where Are You? Kid Galahad, where are we now? Girls, Girls, Girls is the 11th movie of Elvis Presley, filmed in 1962, a musical comedy, of course, starring Elvis Presley as the penniless Hawaii-based fisherman who loves his life on the sea and dreams of owning his own boat. Return to Sender, which reached number 2 on the Billboard Pop Singles chart and is featured in the film. From Girls, Girls, Girls of 1962.

0: Elvis Presley and Return to Sender from 1962. Hang on a second. Girls, girls, girls. 1962 was Return to Sender. Thank you for all the phone calls about Car 54. Yes, I do know all about Car 54. And of course, the Idlewild was mentioned in the theme song. Car 54 starred Jerry Ross as the Officer Gunther Tweedy, Fred Gwynne as Francis Muldoon, I know all these back the front, Paul Reed, the great Captain Block. And of course it was written by one of the greatest comedy writers of all time, Nat Hiken. And Nat Hiken, I think, did Sergeant Bilko by memory with the great Phil Silvers. Fun number 12 for the Elvis Presley was It Happened at the World Fair in 1963. I just couldn't find anything there to play from that movie. I just don't have it in my library. Elvis's 13th movie was Fun in Acapulco, 1963 American musical comedy film starring Ursula Andress and Elvis Presley, no doubt. The film would be Presley's last release before the arrival of Beatlemania. It was the top-grossing movie musical of 1963. From the movie Fun in Acapulco, this is Bossa Nova, Baby.
1: I said, take it easy, baby, I worked all day and my feet feel just like lead.

0: Bossa Nova Baby from Fun in Acapulco, 1963 was the year. Elvis's 14th movie was Kissin' Cousins, 1964 was the year. American musical comedy film directed by Gene Nelson and starring Elvis Presley. The film features Presley in a dual role, Josh Morgan, a dark-haired Air Force officer, and Jodie Tatum, his blonde look-alike distant cousin, a hillbilly who lives with his family in the Great Smoky Mountains of Tennessee. From the movie Kissin' Cousins, this is Kissin' Cousins, but it doesn't seem to be wanting to play for some reason, so let's move on to Viva Las Vegas. And Viva Las Vegas is a 1964 film, Elvis's 15th, and American rock and roll music film directed by George Sidney, written by Sally Benson, starring Elvis and Anne Margaret. Set in Las Vegas, Nevada, the film is about two competing race car drivers who also compete for the same girl. From the movie Viva Las Vegas,
1: this is bright light city, gonna set my soul, gonna set my soul on fire. Got a whole lot of money that's ready to burn, so get those stakes up higher. There's a thousand pretty women waiting out there. They're all living the devil may care, and I'm just a devil with love to spare. So Viva Las Vegas, Viva Las Vegas. How I wish that there were more than the 24 hours in the day. Even if there were 40 more, I wouldn't sleep a minute away. Oh, there's blackjack and poker and the roulette wheel, a fortune won and lost on every day.

Elvis Presley from Viva Las Vegas, 1964. I apologise for that last little mixed up. I had them in the wrong order here. The 16th movie Elvis made was called Roustabout from 1964, and I couldn't find anything on Roustabout. So we're going to move along to Elvis's 17th movie, Girl Happy from 1965. Girl Happy is a American musical romantic comedy and beach party film starring Elvis in his role as, and I can't read it, but this is from Girl Happy, 1965.

0: your kiss all night. Our squeeze is her tight. And we'll be kissing cousins, and that'll make it all right. All right, all right. We'll be kissing cousins, that'll make it all right.
1: Now, I am getting mixed up because that was Kissing Cousins, the movie I mentioned before. What I want to play now is

Do the Clam, and of course that was from Girl Happy. Just getting a little bit muddled up here at the moment, and that was a 1965 American musical romantic comedy and beach party film starring Elvis Presley. From the same movie, Girl Happy of 1965, this is Puppet on a String.

from Elvis Presley's 17th movie, Girl Happy That Was Puppet on a String. Let's have a look at the temperatures around the local area. Chrissy is 5.5 degrees. Seems to have gone up a little bit there. Launceston Airport is 4 degrees, Low Head 6.5, and here in beautiful Launceston, 3 degrees at the moment, and it's clear outside with light winds. Overnight tonight is going to be -2. Top tomorrow of 13, a partly cloudy day, areas of frost and patchy fog in the morning, and light winds throughout the day. I don't have a fire danger rating at the moment. That'll come through tomorrow morning. UV rating is expected to reach 1, which is low. Sun protection, well, that's just not required. That's the latest weather, and you get some more updates on the Morning Breakfast Show with Ben Wessler at 6 o'clock tomorrow morning. Double Trouble was movie number 24. We've skipped a few here. Double Trouble was 1967 American musical film starring Elvis. The comedic plot concerns an American singer who crosses paths with criminals in Europe. From the movie Double Trouble, this is Double Trouble.

Some guys fall in love with one girl, I gotta fall for two. There's just so much love in that one heart's supposed to do. So I go around with my heart dragging on the ground, dogging me around. I'm the sorriest sight in town. I got double trouble, I got double trouble, I got double trouble. Twice as much as anybody else, oh yeah. I guess there's gotta be two dark clouds hanging over me. My future looks as bumpy as a matchbox on the sea. Every time I think that I have finally got it made, some losing cards are played. I just can't make the grade.

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Guitar Man wasn't sung in a traditional feature film, but Elvis Presley recorded the song in 1967 for his 26th movie, Speedway, but it didn't make the final cut. Instead, he famously performed it on screen during his iconic 1968 comeback special. This is...

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I got the same old story, them all-night peers. There ain't no room around here for a guitar man. We don't need a guitar man, son. So I slept in the hobo jungles. I roamed 1,000 miles of track.

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Digging to find his little five-piece group up and down the Gulf of Mexico. I guess who's leading that five-piece band? Wouldn't you know it's that swing.

the guitar man, and that was Elvis Presley. Elvis, this is the last song tonight from Elvis Presley, and he sang It's a Wonderful World in the 1968 musical comedy film Live a Little, Love a Little. He also recorded a song called It's a Wonderful World. He also recorded this song called It's a Wonderful World for his 1964 movie Roustabout. This is Elvis Presley, It's a Wonderful World.

It's a Wonderful World by Elvis Presley. That was our last song tonight from Elvis. Sorry, I've just been a little bit distracted with the phone call and lost my way a bit here, but that was from 1968, and the musical comedy film was Live a Little, Love a Little. That's it for Elvis tonight, and we're going to move right along here now from... just let me have a quick look here. From The Sound of Music, let's just put it on and I'll tell you.

0: From the Sound of Music, that was Karen Leslie and the Children's Chorus. Just been requested from, we played a little bit of Edward Platt last week from Oh Captain. Edward Platt, of course, was from Get Smart and was known as an opera singer. This is Edward Platt and It's Never Quite the Same.
1: When I was just

0: It's never quite the same. Edward Platt from the 1958 Broadway musical O Captain. And from the same Broadway musical of 1958, this is You're So Right for Me, Edward Platt.
1: With Marie Teresa on weekdays and with Bobo on Saturday night, I would have

1958 was the year, and of course it was a Broadway musical, O Captain. That was Edward Platt, the Chief of Control. Fantastic. Great voice. And I think I said last week he only was called by his name in one of the 158 sitcoms of Get Smart that he made, and when they referred to him, his name was Thaddeus. From the Barclays of Broadway, this is Fred Astaire, and they can't take that away from

Fred Astaire and Ginger Rogers. They reunited in the 1949 film The Barclays of Broadway. That was Fred Astaire. This is Ann Miller and Bob Fosse. Celebrate from this moment on in Kiss Me, Kate from 1950.

Mrs. Bucket, Mrs. Bouquet there, Dame Patricia Routledge, and Climb Every Mountain from The Sound of Music. They lined every theatre in London to see this fellow, Danny LaRue, and this is On Must Tell.

0: was a kiddie, I had a sweetheart, and down there we would go.
1: There we would go.
0: I'd call her Nellie, and she'd call me Joe, and we would romp there hand in hand. Then we'd both sit down on a doorstep there.

0: on Mother Kelly's doorstep, down Paradise Road. That was the great Danny LaRue to the stage of Las Vegas. This is the OG Sammy Davis Jr., and he is the Candyman.
1: Chocolate, chocolate, malt, candy, gumdrops, anything.

Frank Sinatra from My Fair Lady, and I could have danced all night. One more from the Rat Pack, and he's got money burning a hole in his pocket. Mr. Cool Dean Martin.

that money burns a hole in his pocket. The time is 10 minutes to 10 here at City Park Radio, and from the stage of the Jack Benny Program 1956, this is Jane Morgan, the second.

Jane Morgan and the second time round, City Park Radio, 7 minutes to ten from the King and I. This is Marnie Nixon and getting

The beautiful voice there of Marnie Nixon from The King and I, Getting to Know You. I hope you've enjoyed the music tonight. It's been a pleasure presenting it to you. Got a little bit muddled up there in the middle there with paperwork and phone calls from lots of people tonight. Plenty of phone calls tonight. Thank you for phoning in. I'm going to be back tomorrow morning on Mornings With at 10 o'clock. Ben Westler's going to open the station tomorrow at 6 o'clock with the morning program. And I'm just looking at it. They haven't changed the roster, but that doesn't matter. I'll have a quick look. I think Chris Ball is here tomorrow morning at 9:30 with the examiner readings. The long lunch, and he's back for the long lunch because I'm in the middle there for the Morning Quiz program. Ben Westler will open up at 6, as I said. We started the program today. We featured Elvis at the movie. Blue Hawaii is a 1961 American musical romantic comedy. And, of course, why not finish with a lovely song from Elvis Presley, Blue Hawaii.

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ending. 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

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Before another sunrise.

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2: Good morning, I'm Alyssa Delfs. The Prime Minister will ink a major treaty with Fiji today, elevating the relationship between the two countries. Anthony Albanese is preparing to meet with several leaders in the coming days as he makes his way across the Pacific. Today he'll sign the Vuvale Union Agreement with his Fijian counterpart, a move that could upgrade ties to a level close to Australia's Mutual Defence Pact with Papua New Guinea. Mr Albanese arrived in Fiji last night, receiving a ceremonial welcome that included an inspection of a Guard of Honour. Fresh new data to be released later this week is reportedly set to show Australia's falling behind its ambitious target to build 1.2 million new homes in 5 years. Building activity figures will be unveiled by the Australian Bureau of Statistics on Wednesday. Although sentiment in the property market has taken a dive following 3 rate hikes, rising unaffordability constraints and changes to investor tax brackets, construction is expected to keep strengthening. Construction started on more than 53,000 homes in the December quarter, up 8% on the previous quarter and 26% on the 12 months before. Access to voluntary assisted dying is limited in rural and regional areas. That's according to new research from Charles Sturt University. Researchers say geographic location, cultural norms and service limitations shape access and the experience of VAD. Lead author Melissa Hansen says one key issue is telehealth, with some patients travelling long distances to reach practitioners.
3: Things like long travel distances, limited workforce availability, and obviously, issues with the restrictions that are currently prohibiting conversations around voluntary assisted dying with telehealth. It is a very under-researched area and certainly one that has a broad scope for the future.
2: And overseas, crowds of Iranians gathered overnight to attend the second day of funeral ceremonies for the former Supreme Leader Ayatollah Ali Khamenei. He was killed at the beginning of the US-Israeli war in an airstrike launched on Iran on February 28. The conflict, which raged for several weeks before the sides reached a shaky ceasefire, has caused death and destruction across the region and left Iran's theocratic government, backed by the Islamic Revolutionary Guard Corps, in power. Three sons of the slain Ayatollah prayed beside his coffin, but Mujtaba, the son who succeeded him as Iran's supreme leader, did not make an appearance. And thousands of firefighters across southern Europe are battling wildfires fueled by an unseasonable 40-degree heatwave and strong winds. The BBC's Paddy Maguire reports.
4: With temperatures set to rise again in the coming days, authorities are scrambling to respond to the wildfires, which are happening in early summer rather than during its peak. In France, where forest fires are raging in the East Pyrenees, officials have banned spectators from the route of the Tour de France cycling race, whose third stage finishes in the region on Monday. In Portugal, Spain and Greece, other fires are mostly under control, but the damage is significant. The blazes have consumed almost 200 square kilometres of land.
2: And in sport, it was a huge Sunday night in NRL. The Sharks were too quick for the Broncos, 28-16. The Eels defeated the Sea Eagles in Sydney, 23-14. And in the closest match of the round, the Knights were the winners over the Dolphins, 13-12. Newcastle's captain Justin Holbrook sung the praises of both sides after the match.
5: Now, the first half was obviously terrific. I thought we defended great and took some opportunities, and probably unlucky not to get another one with Dil Lucas on the grubber kick, which would have been a great half. But then the second half, the Dolphins, even missing who they're missing, they just get on with it.
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6: And a very good morning. How are ya? That's great. Weather forecast for today. We got a cloudy day in Burnie today, 12 degrees. Partly cloudy tomorrow, min of 3, maximum of 14. Partly cloudy in Devonport, 13 degrees. Mostly sunny tomorrow, min of 12, maximum of 13. Hobart today, morning frost and a sunny day, 12 degrees. A late shower tomorrow, minimum of 12, maximum of 30. Right here in Launceston, partly cloudy, areas of frost, patchy fog also in places. Light winds, top of 13 degrees today. And for tomorrow, morning frost, mostly sunny day, -1 to start off with, and 13 to top. Capital city forecast for today, we got a 17 in showers in Sydney. Morning fog and then sunny in Melbourne, 14. 20 degrees in partly cloudy in Brisbane. Showers 20 in Perth. Adelaide, 16 and cloudy. Cloudy in Canberra, 13 degrees and 32 degrees and sunny up in Darwin. Current temperatures at the moment, we got 3 degrees at Cressy, 0 at the airport, 5 at Low Head, and a -1 right here in the city of Launceston. One more to go, I'll bring it up, just bear with me. Yes, I'll turn it up on the music for you.

And for St Helens, we've got a cloudy day today, 13 degrees. Partly cloudy tomorrow, with slight chance of a shower, minimum of 2, maximum of 14. That's the news and weather for this hour, right here on City Park Radio. Tell them by the voice at the moment this morning. Dragged myself out of bed. No, I didn't, but yeah. A little bit of a head cold. Man flu, my wife tells me that it is. Fair enough. All right, on with the music. Lined up. Start off a bit slow. 6 past 6.

0: a bit of Ice House there. Touch the Fire, City Park Radio. Here's another one from our community diary. Does this sound all right? Sounds really weird in my headphones. 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

27 past 6, City Park Radio. Huey Lewis in the news there, Jacob's Ladder. Next up, Huda Gurus. Take us up to set 6:30. Have a look, see what's happening in the Examiner.

0: voodoo gurus there are identifying. Some of the stories in the Examiner this morning, we left one another, Jesse Burling's Ravenswood Haven for At Risk Men. Also, got a bad massage, not a message. New powers to ban jail, fine. Rogue Wellness Operators, that's on the front page as well. And a rear page there, meet old Scotch footballer playing a crucial off-field role for the Devils. So some of the stories in the Examiner will be read, of course, at 9:30.
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unmistakable sound of Herman's Hermits there. Years come and go, yeah. 25 to 7. Band called Corona. You'd change that, wouldn't you?

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Hey, the Longford Community Singers invite you to join them on Monday, the 6th of July. 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

7 to 7, City Park Radio. Hey, very good morning. Monday breaky with Bendy Driver. A little bit under the weather this morning. Got a man flu, I think. But we'll struggle through. You don't want to know, do you? Robert Plant. Or Palmer, I should say. Thinking of the wrong man. Hey, good morning.

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2: Good morning, I'm Alyssa Delfs. A blaze in inner Melbourne has left 10 businesses up in flames this morning. Firefighters were called to Victoria Street in Richmond just after 4 a.m. More than 80 are on the scene, with more crews called in to assist in managing the fire that's engulfed one building and 10 businesses inside. No one was inside at the time. Victoria Street remains closed to all traffic, including trams, as a crime scene is established and investigations get underway. Australians will come together to celebrate NAIDOC Week this week with this year's theme, 50 Years of Deadly. Locals and visitors at Victoria's Barwon Coast will take part in a special sunrise celebration to mark the occasion. Co-CEO of the Wadawurrung Traditional Owners Aboriginal Corporation, Sarah Eccles, spoke to National Radio News about how NAIDOC Week will be celebrated in her community.
3: Nice and early for sunrise for a 7:30 start to provide a welcome to country, smoking, Didge performance, and just to have an opportunity for communities to come together on Wadawurrung country or Wadawurrung Jars and to celebrate and reflect during NAIDOC week.
2: Efforts are underway to address a significant gap in hearing health for Aboriginal and Torres Strait Islander children living in remote parts of the country. New data has revealed one in two First Nations children under the age of six living in remote and very remote locations are likely to have middle ear disease, double the rate of their metro counterparts. First Nations lead at Hearing Australia, Anne-Marie Banfield, is urging parents and carers to know the warning signs.
4: Early detection is imperative to then be able to put in the appropriate supports. So by having your hearing checked on a regular basis allows us to be able to support parents, caregivers, educators, aunts, uncles really early on to be able to support our young ones to have a brighter future.
2: A young Melbourne footballer is receiving end-of-life care after suffering a head injury during a football match over the weekend. Nathan Fitzgerald was playing Aussie rules on Saturday for Epping Football Netball Club when the tragedy unfolded. Last night, the club shared on social media that Nathan's condition has deteriorated, confirming the 27-year-old is now receiving end-of-life care. And after decades of space exploration, lots of junk has been left up in the sky. Some has come back down to Earth, though most of it burns up in the atmosphere. In Australia, though, questions are being asked after six mysterious metal balls appeared washed up on a beach in Townsville, Queensland. The BBC's Richard Hamilton has more.
5: So far, there's been no definitive explanation of what they are, but there are suggestions they may have come from space rockets. Alice Gorman is an associate professor at Flinders University in Adelaide who specialises in space archaeology.
6: Called pressure spheres, they often contain fuels under high pressure, and if they'd come back in through the atmosphere, they should be a bit scorched and charred. So it's possible that they come from a rocket that a stage that was discarded, so they've fallen in from the high atmosphere, or they could even possibly come from some kind of maritime vessel.
2: And taking a look at sport, Australia has defeated England to win the ICC Women's T20 Cricket World Cup. 30,000 people attended Lord's to watch the match. Speaking to the ABC, Australia's captain Sophie Molyneux says she's proud of her side.
7: Oh, it's hard to put into words, to be honest. It was a really special day here. There was 30,000 here at Lord's, and we were able to get one over the home team in England. So we played a wonderful game today, and I'm so proud.
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8: And once again, a very good morning to Monday Breakfast. It's the 6th of July. Month's flying by already, isn't it? Slight chance of a shower in Burnie today, top of 12. Partly cloudy tomorrow, light winds, minimum of 3, maximum of 14. Bring the mic a little bit closer. Devonport today, partly cloudy, light winds, 13 degrees. Mostly sunny tomorrow, light winds, minimum 2, maximum 13. For Hobart today, sunny patches of frost since morning, mainly in the northern part of the town. Light winds, 12 degrees atop today, partly cloudy tomorrow, a late shower or two. A minimum of 12, maximum 13. Right here in Launceston, morning frost and fog. Light winds. Top of 13 today. And for tomorrow, once again, morning frost, mostly sunny day though. Minimum of minus 1, maximum of 13. And pretty well all the way to Friday again. A little bit of rain on the weekend. Yep. Capital City forecast, showers in Sydney 17, 14 in the morning, fog and sunny in Melbourne, Brisbane partly cloudy 20, 20 degrees in Perth with a shower or two, partly cloudy in Adelaide 16, Canberra 13 and cloudy, and 32 degrees and sunny up in Darwin. The temperatures in the listening area at the moment, 0 degrees at Cressy. 0 degrees at the airport, 5 degrees at Lowhead, and minus 1.5 right here in the city. Yeah. Partly cloudy in St. Helens today, 13, and for tomorrow, partly cloudy, slight chance of a shower, minimum of 2, maximum of 14. That's the news and weather for this hour, right here on City Park Radio. 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

9 past 7 there. Barry Mann there, who put the bob in the bob in the bob. Yep, that's the one. Golden Oldie there from Santana, Samba Party.

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26 past 7, City Park Radio, Highway this morning, air supply, all out of luck. Excuse me. This just in from the test poll, Tasmania Police. Lake Dobson's Road, extreme caution. This is all icy roads, okay? Highland Lakes Road, caution. Nile Road, caution. And Patina Road, also caution. Motorists should always drive it to the conditions, as they can change without notice. This came in about 2 minutes ago.

0: changed his name a few times, didn't he? What's making headlines in the Examiner front page? Meet the... hang on a minute. We uplift one another. Jesse Burling from Ravenswood to Haven for at-risk man. Also, got a bad massage. New powers ban jail, fine, or rogue wellness operators. And meet the old Scotch footballer playing a crucial off-field role for the Devils. Some of the stories in the Examiner. Of course, it will be read at 9:30 right here on City Park Radio.
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They are a bit of Dutch there. Salty Lands and Blue.

0: Aussie Crawl there, the boys line up, City Park Radio. How are you this morning? Monday breakfast with Bendy Driver. A little bit under the weather this morning, I tell you. Poor. And I don't think it sounds really good. Or does it? I don't know.
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Colin Buchanan there with Lee Kernaghan, Australia Song, City Park Radio. 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
1: Oh, there we go. Monday, Bricky with Bendy Driver. Hey, how are you this morning? Bernie, we got a cloudy day today, top of 12 degrees. Partly cloudy tomorrow, minimum of 3, maximum of 14. Devonport, partly cloudy today, 13. Mostly sunny day tomorrow, though. Minimum of 2, maximum 13. For Hobart today, morning frost and the sunny day, 12 degrees. And for tomorrow, we're going to late shower or two, minimum of 2 degrees, maximum of 13. Right here in Launceston, partly cloudy. Areas of frost, patchy fog in places. Light winds, top of 13 degrees today. Once again, tomorrow morning, areas of frost, chance of fog also in places, mostly sunny afternoon, light winds, minus 1 tomorrow to start off with a top of 13. Capital City forecast, sunny day in Darwin, 31, cloudy in Canberra, 13, you wish, 16 and cloudy in Adelaide, Perth, 20 degrees and showers, partly cloudy in Brisbane and 20, Melbourne 14 and morning fog and a sunny afternoon. And 17 and showers in Darwin. Temperatures in the listening area at the moment haven't gone up much, actually gone down. All centres bar low head, so 0 degrees. It's just on 6 degrees at low head. 0 at Cressy, 0 in town here, and 0 at the airport. And for St. Helens today, we got possible rainfall. None. Cloudy day, 13. And partly cloudy tomorrow with a chance of a shower at night. Light winds, a minimum of 2, maximum of 12 degrees. It's news and weather for this hour, right here on City Park Radio. Bendy driving the seat, Monday morning.

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0: There we go, a bit of Sher there, leave. Oh, no, hang on a minute. I'll pull this one up for a minute. You can come back later. What's making headlines and some of the stories in the Examiner. Front page, we uplift one another. Jesse Burling's Ravenswood Haven for men, all at-risk men. Also, Gutton Bass bad massage. New powers to ban jail. To ban or jail or fine rogue wellness operators. And the back page, meet the old Scotch footballer playing a crucial off-field role for the Devils. Some of the stories in the Examiner, of course, will be read at 9:30 right here on City Park Radio.
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0: 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To ban or jail or fine rogue wellness operators. And the back page, meet the old Scotch footballer playing a crucial off-field role for the Devils. Some of the stories in the Examiner, of course, will be read at 9:30 right here on City Park Radio.
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1: It's this fella driving on this country road, you see, and it's pretty mountainous, and saw this sign, 20K of winding road. It's tore around a bend, right behind this great big removalist truck that's parked there. The driver's jumped out of the front of the truck, run round it with a big lump of 4B2, and he's belting the sides of it like this. Back in the truck, off he went again. Another K. Pulled up again. Out he's got again with a lump of 4B2. This went on for about 10K. The bloke pulls, he said, "Hey, just a minute." He said, "Would you mind telling me what you're doing?" He said, "Well, it's this way, son." He said, "I've got a 5-ton truck here, you see, and I've got 6-ton of budgerigars on, so I've got to keep a ton of the mongrels flying."

Jennifer over there, Lopez, waiting for tonight from 1999. 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
2: So,

Partly cloudy tomorrow, minimum of 3, maximum 14. For Devonport today, partly cloudy, 30 degrees. Mostly sunny tomorrow, minimum of 2, maximum 13. Hobart today, morning frost and sunny, 12 degrees. Late shower tomorrow, minimum of 2, maximum of 13. Right here in Launceston, morning frost and fog. Light winds, top of 13 degrees today. Once again, tomorrow morning, morning frost, mostly sunny day. Minus 1 to start off with, 13 to top. Capital City forecast for today. Sunny day in Darwin, 32. Cloudy in Canberra, 13. Adelaide, 16, cloudy. Perth, 20 and showers. Cloudy and 20 in Brisbane. Melbourne, 14 and morning fog and then sunny. And Sydney showers and 17. Temperatures in the listening area at the moment, 2 degrees at Cressy, 3 at the airport, 6 at Lowell Head, and 1 degrees right here. And Lyweeny, let's have a quick look there. Still minus 2, okay, so we've got a couple of warnings from the police department. Cloudy in St. Helens today, 13, and partly cloudy tomorrow, minimum of 2, maximum of 14. This came in at 7:30 this morning. Lake Dobson Road, extreme caution. No doubt ice up there. Highlands Lakes Road, caution. Nile Road, caution. And Patina Road, once again, caution. So, if you've got no business going up there, I'd recommend you know, go on a different way. Don't go up there if you don't need to go up there and make a mess. You know what I mean? People go, oh, I'm going to have a sticky beak. No, not necessary. Call me when you're down. Call me 6 past 9. Click. From 1997.

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2: This is a bit of a yarn. It's about this guy staggering home after a bit of a bicentennial party. You know those parties,
3: yes.
2: Sort of bi parties. And he's had a few, and he's staggering home there, and he's a bit peckish, and he comes across this little duck. So he thinks, oh, I could have this duck. So he whacks the duck over the head.
4: Oh.
2: He plucks the duck.
4: Yeah.
3: Mm-hmm.
2: Yes. Plucks the duck. Right, he's building a fire, he's going to cook the duck. Just then a couple of policemen come over, and he thinks, woo, woo, woo.
5: He would, wouldn't he? What
2: did he think? He thinks, woo, woo, woo. Sorry, no, woo, woo, woo, woo. What he does, he grabs the duck, he throws it into a nearby pond. Right, of course, the duck comes to, whack, whack, whack, all that sort of stuff, the ducks do. Yes, pardon me. The duck. Peter the Visser, stop eating those curries. The policeman said, now look, you're obviously going to eat this duck. All the evidence is there, the fire, the plucked duck, and this pile of feathers. He said, explain yourself. And the guy said, well, look, he said, I was sitting here. He said, and me and the duck were talking. He said, the duck said, I wouldn't mind going for a swim. And I said, well, look, it's a bit nippy. I'll build a fire. And he said, I'll tell you what, I'll even mind your clothes for you.

0: 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Quarter past nine, City Park Radio. 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
1: Tell you what,
0: I'm going home soon. 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I'll tell you what, been a show and a half, isn't it? Tears for Fears from 1985. Shout!

0: Tears for Fears there from 1985. 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

Well, just about time for me to get out of here. What's the rest of the day going to bring? We got Chris, Melinda and Peter doing readings from an exam very shortly. Michael, Christian doing mornings with. Long lunch with Chris Ball once again. Yep. Julia, here we go. Turn the cans down a bit. John Wilson with afternoons with. And Terrence with drive time. I'll be back tomorrow morning doing it all again. Audio files at 9 p.m. Don't forget to also... And breakfast once again tomorrow morning. All going well. I feel a little bit under the weather this morning. Oh. That's what you look after your grandkids and then bring stuff back from school. And it's usually colds or sneezes or whatnot. Bow. Take us out this morning. A bit of... Alvin Bishop there, fooled around, fall in love. Hey, see you all tomorrow morning. Take care. And if you're up higher elevations, don't forget, a little bit slippery up there. Still minus two up at Lyawini. Okay, we'll see you tomorrow morning. Bye.

0: And a very good frosty morning to you, Ben. Take care driving home. Catch you again tomorrow. This is Readings from the Examiner, a program designed for people who have difficulty reading the printed word. And it's broadcast from the studios of City Park Radio with the permission of the publishers of Launceston's daily newspaper, The Examiner. And we thank them for their cooperation. In a moment, we'll look at some of the local news stories for today. It's Monday, the 6th of July, 2026. It's a Monday morning. Your readers are Belinda Prance, and here with our first story is Peter McCallum.
1: 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A broad range of health and wellness professions will be subject to regulation and could face fines of more than $30,000 and potential one-year prison terms.
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1: 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Today's front page story, continuing on page two, is from Benjamin Cedar, and it's entitled Doubts Over New Code. A broad range of health and wellness professions will be subject

0: Code on Health Conduct last week. The Health Complaints Code of Conduct entered force on June the 24th, giving the state's Health Complaints Commissioner powers to investigate and potentially ban unregistered health professionals. This includes masseurs, social workers, naturopaths, dietitians, speech pathologists, and pharmacy assistants, among many other health-adjacent professions. Under the new code, unregistered workers found to have caused harm would be banned, can be banned, and those that fail to comply with the banning orders can be fined or even jailed. Commissioner Dr. Grant Davies said he expected to investigate up to 60 complaints per year under the new code, but some critics warn that he will not be able to take action to prevent harm before it happens. Alternative healthcare providers like naturopaths, masseurs, and counsellors tend to be the most prominent practitioners that are drawn to our attention, Dr. Davies said. And then moving to page two. People have to work within their scope of practice, and if they work outside that and actually harm people physically, then that certainly falls within the ambit of the code. The new code prevents unregulated professionals from misleading the public, making false claims, exploiting clients, or having inappropriate sexual contact. The code is uniform across jurisdictions that adopt it, enabling bans to be adopted across states. However, some argued that the code would not prove effective in maintaining safety and preventing unscrupulous operators from providing services. Health and Community Services Union State Secretary Robbie Moore labelled the code an ambulance at the bottom of the cliff approach to safety. It will only be dealing with things after they've happened, so there's nothing proactive. There's nothing about mandatory qualifications and requirements on practitioners. They've got no way to sort of follow up on that to make sure that the enforcement action is being followed as well. He cited an Australian Association of Social Workers, AASW, submission hightailing a Victorian case where a predatory practitioner received a 9-month prohibition order but was still legally allowed to practice. Dr. Davies said he can now issue prohibition orders that can ban practitioners from offering services to the public, but his office lacks the resources to actively enforce compliance with the orders. And that was new powers to ban, jail, fine, rogue wellness operators on pages 1 and 2.
1: And an article on page 3, we have Bid to Block Tenant from Adopting Cat Fails by Benjamin Cedar. In one of the first legal victories for tenants under Tasmania's new Pets in Rentals law, a tribunal has blocked a landlord's attempt to stop a tenant from adopting a cat. Renter Megan Kenner sought permission to adopt a 2-year-old shorthaired cat, but the owner of the Hobart property refused permission. In an application to the Tasmanian Civil and Administrative Tribunal, TASCAT, in May, landlord Helly Pierce argued her tenant had provided no clear explanation of how the animal would be prevented from damaging the property's floorboards, skirting boards, doors, cabinetry and window frames. Ms. Pierce also feared the animal would spread hair, allergens and other contaminants throughout the home. While the intention to keep the cat out of carpeted areas is noted, there is no practical method outlined to ensure this could be consistently achieved, her application read. The dispute is one of the first tests of the Residential Tenancy Amendment, Pets Act 2025, which came into effect in March. Under the new law, tenants are entitled to keep pets unless a landlord can prove reasonable grounds for refusal, such as a high certainty of severe damage or safety risks. At TASCAT, Ms. Pierce alleged her 3-bedroom, Hobart House had undergone a $34,000 renovation in 2022. The property also had a sentimental value, she claimed. The house was built by my grandfather, and maintaining the original structure and finishes is important to me, her application read. In her

0: response. Miss Kenner said she would accept full financial responsibility for fixing damage beyond wear and tear caused by her cat. She committed to keeping him out of carpeted areas, placing protective mats under the litter tray, on the laundry's vinyl flooring, and routinely trimming his claws. She also submitted a reference to the cat's character written by a staff member of the cat shelter from where he had been rescued. Tascat member Olivia Ridley concluded that the property owner had not provided any reasonable grounds to refuse the cat. There was no evidence that the owner has a pet allergy, nor any explanation as to a pet at a property that they do not reside in would affect them in that regard, Miss Ridley wrote. I am not persuaded that an intangible emotional attachment to a rented property would override the right to keep a pet at the property as enacted by Parliament. Miss Pierce's application was refused and Miss Kenner was granted permission to keep the cat at the property. Tenants Union of Tasmania Acting Principal Solicitor Alex Bonford said he expected similar legal outcomes until the real estate industry learned more about the Tasmania's new pets in rentals law. And that was bid to block tenant from adopting cat fails on page 3.
1: And the other page one story, continuing on page 2, is from Sari Salter, and it's entitled Jess's Ravenswood Haven for At-Risk Men. From the outside, Jesse Burling led a normal life, but he was fighting a losing battle with his own mental health. Caught up in drugs, associating with the wrong people, and spending time in jail, Mr. Burling soon recognised he needed support with addiction. I'm successful, but I'm also mucked up in every way possible, he said. The self-employed father decided to open a gym in Ravenswood, where he helps other young men stay on the right track. My son is 17, and I wasn't a good influence. I had to change myself. It wasn't who I wanted to be, so I created a gym to support myself, he said. Now I support other men like myself. We uplift one another. I wanted to create a place where people can feel safe and feel inspired to be better. Mr. Burling spends his days running gym programs and facilitating open conversations about mental health with dozens of vulnerable young men in the area, as well as adults who are trying to stay clean or work on their overall health. This gave him a new meaning of life. I was a self-employed plasterer, and now I don't want to do that. I want to make a living by helping people. It's like a new meaning of life, he said. I'm getting rid of things in my life that were distracting me from what I want to do. Mr. Burling said all the good things in his life had come from the gym, and not just the physical side of it, but the community connection and routine. It's a really positive thing for boys, especially with what they're going through now. It's a different generation with phones and screens, he said. There's no outlet for young people. The gym has saved my life. It gives you self-worth and a sense of community. Mr. Burling recently rallied dozens of community members together for a 7-day walking challenge for men's mental health. It's for Mental Health Week. A few of the kids came along and were really moved by it, he said. And that story, Jesse's Ravenswood Haven for At-Risk Men, was on pages 1 and 2.
0: Another article on page 2. More childcare spots after community re-engagement by Bailey Forbes. Plans to bolster the northeast childcare capacity are back on the table after seemingly being scrapped. Education Minister Joe Palmer announced the government will provide 20 long-day care places through the expansion of the Thrive-operated childcare services in Scottsdale. The relocation of Thrive's Outside School Hours Care OSHC service will also provide 10 additional OSHC spaces. Mrs. Palmer said the expansion of the childcare facility builds on the new Dorset Child and Family Learning Centre. The new daycare places come after Mrs. Palmer re-engaged with the community following backlash. During the 2024 Tasmanian state election, Mrs. Palmer promised to build the Dorset Child and Family Learning Centre as a mega hub offering childcare services. However, in 2026, Mrs. Palmer announced the childcare aspect of the centre had been scrapped after her department advised her the service was not needed. She said this advice had come from initial community consultations The decision sparked immediate backlash from local residents and the opposition. One local mother, Taylor Klein-Smith, said she feared the lack of childcare options in the area was driving away skilled workers. Mrs. Palmer then requested that the Department for Education, Children and Young People review the available data and re-engage with the community. She said the new childcare spaces were ultimately decided through the renewed community consultation. A survey was provided to the local enabling group and shared with the wider community, offering two choices: providing childcare directly at the new CFLC or expanding the existing service at Scottsdale. The results were overwhelming in favour of expanding the existing service, with 75% of respondents choosing the option. And that was more childcare spots after community re-engagement on page two.
2: I thought retirement meant slowing down. Turns out it meant starting something new. At Calvary Cosgrove Cottages, I've found community, independence and a place that feels like home. And if I ever need a little extra support, I know it's right here.
3: Whatever your next chapter looks like, Calvary Cosgrove Cottages is here. 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
1: And another story from Sari Salter on page 5, World First Simulator Recognised. Marine rescuers can now train for emergencies on land using a $1 million simulator thanks to a Lagana company. Pivot Maritime International has been named Top Tasmanian Technology Innovator or Startup 2026 for its World First Marine Rescue Boat Simulator, which improves training, reduces risk, and helps save lives at sea. Founder Jeff Hawkins said, "Too many marine rescuers lose their lives at sea while doing their jobs, often as volunteers. They don't go out in calm weather when they are rescuing people. It's in the worst conditions," he said. Mr. Hawkins said the simulators take about 1 year to develop using all sorts of technology, including 3D printers, before they're distributed across the nation and used for training. Rescuers are offered high-tech boats, but it has to be matched with training. In the past, there have been had been animation, but not real simulation, he said. No one else globally has done that, and no one else has put it on a movable trailer. Using high-tech programming, the simulator depicts the exact layout of a rescue boat's helm and even sways in accordance with tidal movements, offering a safe, realistic and repeatable way to prepare for the moments when decisions must be made quickly at sea. But because this had never been done before for smaller rescue boats, Mr. Hawkins said there were many challenges along the way. The big issue for us when designing it was other simulations are based around big ships, he said. And that story, World First Simulator Recognised, from Sari Salter, was on page 5.
0: And our next article on page 4, huge energy bill blowout due to past denial and delay, Bowen. And the article is by Lucinda Garbutt-Young. Australia has made good progress in its transition to renewables, the energy minister says, despite figures showing households have paid billions more for electricity since Labor came to power. Coalition analysis of energy regulator data shows consumers across the national electricity market have paid a combined $22.7 billion extra on energy bills since 2022. The figure is based on the median power bill from that year, when Labor campaigned on a pledge to reduce household electricity costs by $275 by the year 25. Helped by the rollout of affordable renewable energy. Since then, prices have soared, in some cases adding more than $1,000 to annual family budgets. Energy Minister Chris Bowen conceded energy bills were too high, but he blamed the former coalition government for a decade of inaction on energy policy. "It's a result of a couple of things. It's the result of an international energy crisis, particular around Ukraine, that we had to deal with," he told Sky News yesterday. "It's a result of 10 years of denial and delay under the coalition. We have a plan to make that better, they have a plan to make it worse. Wholesale energy costs soared in 22 and 23 as the war in Ukraine drove up global gas prices, while there were also several unplanned outages at aging coal-fired power stations. Poor weather also led to lower output from renewable sources such as wind and solar. More than 80% of electricity in the grid is due to be generated from renewable sources by 2030 under a federal goal. Nationals leader Matt Canavan accused Labor of committing to a policy that had failed to deliver lower living costs for families. Why, after all the promises or the rhetoric that renewable energy is cheaper, why are more families paying so much more? He said the nation needed to use all of the resources at its disposal, including extending the life of coal-fired power plants and exploiting its uranium reserves to fuel nuclear reactors, the national leader added. And that was huge energy bill blowout due to past denial and delay on page four.
2: 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In a moment, Belinda and Peter will continue with stories from the paper today. 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
1: And on page 23, a netball report from John Tuxworth. Grand final swan song awaits stalwarts. Two Cavaliers stalwarts will hang up their bibs on the big stage after they survived a major scare against Northern Hawks in Saturday's Tasmanian Netball League qualifying final. With the Cavs up by four goals with around 8 minutes left, the Hawks piled on five unanswered goals to take the lead. But led by timely turnovers from their defensive third, the defending premiers showed composure to prevail 47-44 and progress to the grand final. The Cavs will now play in a fourth straight grand final on Saturday, July the 18th, with the retirements of Shelby Miller and Deanna Wadley set to be a huge motivation. The Hawks will face Devon in next week's preliminary final after they won the eliminator over Kingston 56-46. While it didn't help the heart rate, Cavaliers coach Katie Davis said it was beneficial to be put under the blowtorch after a string of easy wins. I'm really happy the girls stayed composed when there was scoreboard pressure. There were intercepts in the last couple of minutes that got us a few goals ahead. I guess it was nice to be pushed so to see that the girls responded to that. Centre Quarter and former captain Shelby Miller hinted earlier this year that this season would be her last, which Davis confirmed. The clash at the Silver Dome will also be Deanna Wadley's swan song. For those girls, you always want to put your best game into a grand final, but if it's your last game, you want it to be extra special and go out with a bang, Davis said. I'd say it'd be an emotional game for those girls after deciding to hang up their boots. To be back playing some of her best netball after such a massive injury is, for Wadley, a real credit to her. She didn't come back for one season and say, yep, I gave it a go. She's had two ripping seasons. Shelby's career as well. When I read out all the milestones over 200-plus games, you need a day to listen to it. The Cavs are also through to the 19-and-under preliminary final against Devon after beating Hawks 52-37 in Saturday's elimination final. Cripps Waratah sealed the first game final spot with a 43-35 win over Devon. And that netball story came from page 23.
0: And on page four, bird flu surveillance ramped up on coastline after case in New South Wales. And that story, Melissa Meehan. Authorities insist there's no bird flu crisis and no need to panic, despite a growing number of birds testing positive to the deadly virus along the Australian coastline. Poultry farms have been asked to consider housing their birds indoors after the discovery of New South Wales' first confirmed case of the H5N1 strain in a bird on the state's mid-north coast. New South Wales Agriculture Minister Tanya Moriarty called for calm yesterday. I want to stress it's the only one time that it's been found we still have one bird that has tested positive. Miss Moriarty told reporters there was no crisis, there's no need to panic. Shoppers are also being urged to continue buying poultry and eggs as normal. The deadly strain was confirmed in a migratory bird in New South Wales, making it Australia's sixth confirmed case, after five others were discovered in WA and South Australia. Another suspected case was detected on Friday in a bird in the northern Perth suburb of Mullaloo, and further testing is underway. The strain was first detected on the Australian mainland on June 14 in a brown bird found in Esperance on WA's south coast. And that was bird flu surveillance ramped up on coastline after case in New South Wales on page 4.
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1: And this one from page 4, from Lucinda Garbutt-Young, right-wing rivals racing, quote, to the bottom, unquote, PM. The major right-wing parties are locked in a race to the bottom, playing on people's grievances while failing to present viable solutions, the Prime Minister has told the Labor Party faithful. A rebrand of the Liberals was unlikely to win back voters, as the problem was their political product, Anthony Albanese said. It's not their sales pitch, it's their policies, he told the New South Wales Labor Conference at the Sydney Town Hall. It's not what they call themselves, it's who they are. It's the race to the bottom that all three right-wing parties are caught up in. They are the axis of grievance, each trying to be more and more anti-fairness, more and worker anti-worker, more anti-aspiration. The comments came just days after Liberal frontbencher Melissa McIntosh said her party needed a rebrand if it wanted to be to stay relevant. The party and its junior partner, the Nationals, are battling a migration of voters to right-wing rivals One Nation, which has soared past the coalition in a string of polls. Senior Liberal figure Dan Tehan said the opposition was not entertaining the prospect of a coalition with the Pauline Hanson-led party in a bid to unseat Labor. It's a no, he told ABC Insider's program after sustained questioning. And that story, right-wing rivals racing to the bottom, PM, continues on page 4.
0: And on the back page of today's Examiner, we have Dream Job Now a Reality, and that story by Josh Partridge. Growing up as a footy-mad child, Aidan Jackman is living the dream. Outside of being a two-time flag winner and under-18 premiership coach at Old Scotch, he works as the player development manager for the Tasmanian Football Club. It's one of those ones where most days when I'm driving to work, I go, how good is this, Jackman said. Like if you told me as an eight-year-old that not only we have been our own Tassie VFL side going to be an AFL side, but then I'd get to play a part in building it and being a part of the initial stages of it all. It's a massive pinch yourself moment. In simple terms, Jackman looks after all of the athletes' off-field endeavours. That involves finding the balance between their football careers and their study or work, as well as preparing them for life after football. The buy-in is terrific, particularly from the guys that haven't experienced this level of resource before, because it's one of those ones they're like, it's actually a way to get up, a bit of a leg up and prepare for life after footy, he said. But even the guys that come out of AFL systems or other VFL systems, it's almost second nature the role to utilise it and leverage their footy to help them prepare for life away from football. Based in Hobart, Jackman played junior football at Lindisfarne before moving to Clarence, playing under now Devils coach Jeremy Weberly. Relocating to Launceston to study education at UTAS, he first played with Old Scotch in 2021 and was a member of the Thistles 2022 and 23 Premiership sides. He also coached the under-18 side in both of those seasons, their first two in competition, winning the Premiership in 23. A door eventually opened for him to work with the Devils Talent Pathways before being offered the Wellbeing Project Coordinator job with the AFL Talent Pathways. And that story continues on page 23. And that was Dream Job Now, a reality, on the back page.
1: And on page 9, from the World News section, champion scoffs 66 hot dogs for world win. Joey Jaws Chestnut has defended his world title, beating all competitors at Nathan's famous 4th of July hot dog eating contest on Coney Island. Crowds gathered in the sweltering heat to celebrate the United States' 250th birthday by watching famed competitive eater Joey Laws Chestnut defend his world hot dog eating championship on Coney Island, where he downed 66 hot dogs in just 10 minutes. Miki Sudo defended her title as well in the women's division. Saturday marked the 18th time Chestnut, 42, won the so-called mustard belt in just 21 appearances at Nathan's famous 4th of July hot dog eating contest. He beat out 13 competitors who came from around the country and world, trekking from Czech Republic, Australia and South Korea. "It's a dream. It's electric. There's no place better on earth," Chestnut said immediately after the showdown, donning a bulky, bejeweled necklace bearing the name of a sports betting company around his neck. In a video posted on Instagram before the competition, Chestnut called competitive hot dog eating the most patriotic sport we've got. He handily defeated the second place winner, Patrick Bertoletti, 41, who ate 50 hot dogs but fell short of his own 2021 record of 20, or approximately 7.6 hot dogs per minute. And that story, Champions Scoff 66 Hot Dogs for World Win, was on page 9.
5: Good on you, Peter. That sounded like a story to get your teeth into. This has been readings from The Examiner. This program is presented with the permission of the publishers of Launceston's daily newspaper, The Examiner. And we thank our readers this morning. They were Belinda France and Peter McCallum. Please join Ron Camplin tomorrow morning at 9:30 for another edition of Readings from The Examiner. Stay tuned now for National Radio News, followed by Mornings with Michael Christian, and I'll be back again at lunchtime with the Long Lunch program here on City Park Radio.